Cool in the Gang, a song written by their keyboard player Ricky West, Northeast, South and West, 1972, from Cool in the Gang. We started our final hour with Magpul by Maceo and all the King's Men. Jimmy Nolan on the wah-wah guitar part and the other rhythm by Country Kellum. Then we heard Junie Morrison, a solo recording once he had left the Ohio Players, entitled Not As Good As You Should. And finally we heard Cowboy by the Nightlighters, written by their trumpeter, Robert Jackson. My name is Scott Wallace. The program is Rejuvenation. The telephone numbers in the studio are 585-258-0283. Our toll-free line, 888-639-5613. Let's say hello to Muskie, Reggie, Brian, Dan, Lars, and Urban. We'd like to play the Oakland Stroke from the Tower Power on the route, WITH and WRUR.

The Music of the Crusaders, a song from the pen of trombonist Wayne Henderson, No Place to Hide. Joe Sample was heard on electric piano, Larry Carlton on guitar, and saxophonist Wilton Felder, No Place to Hide. We start the set off with a live version of the Oakland Stroke by the Tower Power, made in May of 1974. It was a new tune for the group. Drummer Dave Garibaldi had a lot to do with how this rhythm came about. The soloists were Lenny Pickett on tenor, Mick Gillette was heard on trumpet, and Chester Thompson playing the organ. Oakland Stroke by the T.O.P. Then we heard Jimi Hendrix's Crosstown Traffic, here done by guitar player Phil Upchurch in 1969. The concept and arrangement was done by the producer Charles Stepney. And finally, we heard Visit to Mother Nature Land by the Rascals from the first album that they did, first of two albums that they did for Columbia Records. Felix on the keyboards and the lead vocal, singing along with Ann Sutton. Dino was on drums. Hubert Laws accompanying the group on flute. Visit to Mother Nature Land. My name is Scott Wallace, and we have 25 minutes left on this week's edition of Rejuvenation. But that gives us enough time to play a few more numbers, like Soulful Dress by Sugar Pie DeSanto on the Root, WRUR and WITH.

0: That's what we got all we need.
1: James Brown from October of 1967. I can't stand myself when you touch me. He was backed up by a group that went by the name of the Daps. The best known member of the group would be the bass player, Tim Drummond. But the other members were Fat Eddie Setzer on guitar, Tim Henning was the organ player, and Bull Dollar Bowman on drums. Just working out on a vamp in the studio, and this would become a part of the live stage show and would be recorded by James a couple of more times, and there are various live versions of the song as well. I Can't Stand Myself When You Touch Me, James Brown and the Daps. Sugar Pie DeSanto began our final

0: on set of The Night singing Soulful Dress with Gerald Sims on the guitar solo. Then we heard I Do from the Marvellos, and finally Brenda Holloway sang My World is Crumbling.
1: Hear the rhythm. Feel the beat. Let your curiosity run away on the Latin Alternative. Hi, I'm Josh Norick. Every episode of the Latin Alternative takes you on a thrilling rendezvous of sonic and exotic landscapes in Latin rock, funk, hip-hop, electronic, and tropical music. 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
0: My name is Scott Wallace, and that will do it for this week's edition of Rejuvenation. Remember, we can be heard each and every Friday night from 6 until 9. I'm followed by Doug Curry, Blacks and Blues, from 9 until 12 midnight. You're tuned to The Root, WRUR-FM and HD, Rochester, and WITH-FM and HD1, Ithaca. Hello to Steve and the mail handlers over on Jefferson Road. As always, thank you so much for all the calls and comments that came in tonight. I do appreciate it. Thank you to Nikki for manning the tape machine at home. We leave you with Listen to Your Heart by Duran Jones and The Indications. I hope you enjoyed the show, Aaron. Until the next time we meet, have a very pleasant evening and good night.

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2: Did you hear that noise? Did you hear that thunder sound?

And on this Friday night, right at the top of the 9 o'clock hour, I'm pleased to say good evening and welcome. Welcome to this Friday's edition of Blacks and Blues. Hello again, everyone. I'm Doug Curry, here to bring you the blues from now until midnight. The very best of the recorded black blues on this program, Blacks and Blues. And we have a nice, moderate, temperate climate to go with us now. We're in the early throes of summer. There's lots going on. Jazz Fest is here, and people are out in the streets enjoying themselves and each other. For those of us who are in, listening to our radio or riding in our car, welcome to Blacks and Blues. We're going to play this music like one of those good old-fashioned house parties.

0: And that's the feeling we have on this Friday night. Good time feeling all over town, all over the region. Everybody's out and about taking advantage of what has finally come our way. Some nice and mellow summer weather and a Friday night when we can expect to hear great music anyway. You know, you listen to Scott Wallace and Rejuvenation from 6 to 9. And wasn't that fine? Rejuvenation, a retrospective of artists and songs from the past. And here we are, stepping into this edition of Blacks and Blues. I'm Doug Curry, and here we started off, of course, with Mr. Blues is Coming to Town. But then we had this music by Johnny Bassett from the days when Cannonball Records was really putting out some very fine recordings. And we heard the tune Raise the Roof, Raise the Rent, and High Steppin' Mama, a very high-spirited tune by Mr. Lee Shot Williams. As we continue along, let's go along with that good mellow feeling back to some music by Tommy Brown, who's a good rhythm and blues singer of the 1950s, came back later in his career for another shot at it, and left us this.
1: I want everybody, everywhere, to remember me when they pray.

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I wish we could do this every night. You're damn right, I keep the blues. You're damn right, I keep the blues. 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

Shucks. 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I didn't rehearse this with the band. I just told them, I said, just follow me tonight, man. Shit. Damn right, damn right.

0: As a listener of The Root, we know you care about music, arts, and your local community. Hello, I'm Evan Dawson, host of Connections on WXXI News, a show that goes deep into the issues that matter most to you. 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
1: And we're closing in on the end of the first half hour on this Friday's edition of Blacks and Blues. And we did mix and match just a bit. We heard from Tommy Brown. Tommy Brown with kind of jazzy little groove. Tune was called Remember Me, a remake of a song that was popular for him in the mid-1950s. We heard from Robert Jr. Lockwood, accompanied by the Aces, of course. And they were recorded live at Pit Inn in Tokyo, Japan. And the tune was a honky-tonk. Along came Buddy Guy, and you know, you can say what you want about the recordings he made for the Silvertone label. They may or may not have been his best work, but they certainly did open up a whole new world of people who were ready to appreciate the absolute talent and genius of the great Buddy Guy. Buddy Guy, who may be the greatest blues man we ever saw, and here he was. Damn right, I got the blues. Yes, on a Friday night, you damn right, we have the blues. Blacks and Blues, as we've been doing this a long time, and we can't plan to do it a long time more. We talked to Scott Wallace about that, and, you know, Blacks and Blues and Rejuvenation going back to back. So since 1983, no plans to do anything other than that going forward. As we go into the second half hour, don't forget the phone number in our studio is 585-258-0283 or 888-639-5613 for your questions, your comments, your requests.

Here's a little ditty, another one of my own compositions. I wrote this tune in 1934, but it's been still keep renewing it all the time. The title of this, now this is not a suggestive tune. It's not smutty. It's not corruptible. But some people think it's just plain dirty, but that's wrong. So listen closer to the little ditty. Listen closer to the words so you can understand. As I have no control of your thoughts. Mercy. Title of the ditty is Dirty Mother for You. 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

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Unpredictable mother for you, don't you know?

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He thought it was a gal. 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A smelling mother for you, don't." He was a smelling mother for you, don't. Very close smelling mother for you. And I want to tell that you know that. Hey! 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Don't be a tight mother for you, don't. It's about a foot long, mother, for you, and I want to tell her you know that. 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I was a burning mother for you. I was a hot mother for you, don't you? I was a miserable mother for you, and I want to tell her you know that. Hey! That's a man. Look like he's sour lemons. He got a mouth like a possum. Look like he been eating persimmons. Persimmon eating mother for you. Persimmon eating mother for you.

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She be a reading mother for you, spelling mother for you.

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We then heard music of Arthur, Big Boy Crudup, Arthur Crudup, Look on Yonder's Wall, a song that he recorded, Elmore James recorded, and they seemed to both relish having that tune as part of their repertoire. We heard from Roosevelt Sykes, recorded at the Ann Arbor Blues and Jazz Festival of 1973, and Roosevelt Sykes with a song he said wasn't so smutty, but there was a dirty mother for you. Karen Carroll came along. Karen Carroll paying respect to the old ways and to the traditions of the blues and gave us the Vicksburg Blues. And once again here on Blacks and Blues, we give you Karen Carroll reaching deep into a deep well of blues from the years before her, before she was even considering being able to sing or be a performer. And here she is reaching back in time for this blues classic.

0: Welcome to hour number two of Blacks and Blues here at The Root, 88.5 WRUR-FM in HD Rochester, 90.1 WITH-FM and HD1 Ithaca. And we just heard the music, two fine women singers. We heard from the great Victoria Spivey, who made records all the way back in 1927 and carried through to a new blues audience that was really cropping up in the 1970s, ran her own label and traveled Europe with the American Folk Blues Festival and presented this tune from the Ann Arbor Blues Festival, The Detroit Moan, a remake of a much earlier tune. We heard from Karen Carroll and Karen Carroll for the second time tonight, reaching into the traditions of the blues for Jimmy Odin, St. Louis Jimmy's Going Down Slow. And here we are now in the second hour of Blacks and Blues with Jimmy Rogers with this little novelty.
1: I heard the warden said I had one more day, one last meal before they carried me away. He said if we don't have it,

And you could hear they got a hold of a groove, and even at the end of the song, just didn't want to let it go. That was the music of Little Arthur Duncan. Little Arthur Duncan, who had a handful of good releases, and I'm especially stuck on this one called Singing with the Sun. And I have said that I think the producers got it wrong. He's actually singing Sinking with the Sun, but not being able to make that out, they titled it Singing with the Sun, which makes no sense at all. Little Arthur Duncan, and that time the tune was called Knocking on Your Door. Some great guitar by Rockin' Johnny, and support from Billy Flynn as well on guitar. We had music that began with the music of way back in the 1950s with Jimmy Rogers. Jimmy Rogers and his group, and they could really rock. The tune was called We're Gonna Rock This House. It really stemmed from a Memphis Slim tune. We heard harmonica player, current day harmonica player, Andrew Ali, who takes a big amount of influence from the late Walter Horton, and the tune that we heard was called Walter's Son, patterned somewhat after a tune that Big Walter recorded in 1954 called Evening Sun. Here we are in the second hour of Blacks and Blues. Let's move out of Chicago and go to Detroit for two Detroit bluesmen to sing songs about work. We have this time Eddie Kirkland, who was sidekick and sideman of John Lee Hooker for a number of years, and Harmonica Shaw, who's just in an element all his own. A battle of the blues for us here on Blacks and Blues.

ain't no dirty, hard, greasy work. And people, I'm sure some dirty, greasy sure the hell don't like me. I don't like no dirty, dirty, hard, greasy work. And I'm sure something dirty, hard, and greasy is sure the hell don't like me.

There's that man, the one they call the Root Doctor, the Silver Fox, Mr. Buddy Ace, and wrapping up a four-record set of music and really giving closure to the whole theme that it takes a village, or it takes at least the two of us to get it done. And the tune was called Got to Do It Together. A four-record set of music had to do with the world of work. We heard from Eddie Kirkland of the Detroit blues scene, longtime partner of John Lee Hooker, but when they let him loose around the world, he went making friends and creating great shows every place he went, hard as nails sometimes, but did have a sensitive touch and a great performer. The tune that we heard from him was A Working Man. We then heard from Harmonica Shaw. Harmonica Shaw, he can be so brutal. He can just be, what was he saying about dirty, nasty work? And he didn't want any part of it. Finally, we heard Rufus Thomas. Rufus Thomas recording a tune that he had recorded back in the 1950s. Here we were in the 1990s from an album called That Woman is Poison. And Rufus Thomas, that time, I'm an all-night worker. I'm Doug Curry. It's not all night, but it's all right on a Friday night when we come in here to bring you Rejuvenation and Blacks and Blues. And we do appreciate every moment that you spend with us. Blacks and Blues from 9 to midnight is preceded by Rejuvenation from 6 to 9 with Scott Wallace as your host. Let us continue. Let's go back to the music of Buddy Ace from this album, The Silver Fox. Oh.

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1: And that sounds like a fun way to get together, what summertime is all about. And here on a Friday night, we're laying it out. We're ladling out the blues for you, this time with the music of Buddy Ace. And I'm Sitting in the Dark. That's a Nappy Brown song from the 1950s, but Buddy Ace fully mastered it. We heard from Albert King, and Albert King gave us, what was it, Eddie Boyd song. And the tune was called Sun Going Down. Beautiful guitar playing. Comes from an album called The Lost Session. And

And here we are, rolling up to the top of the hour, just wanting to be treated right. Tampa Red said, don't jive me, mama, because jiving is lying. And little Walter showed the consequence. If not, well, boom, boom, I'll go to light. And speak of boom, boom, that was a big hit for John Lee Hooker back in the very early 1960s. And it brings us up to this point. Coming up on the 11 o'clock hour, you're listening to Blacks and Blues here at The Root, 88.5 WRUR-FM in HD Rochester, 90.1 WITH-FM in HD1 Ithaca. I'm Doug Curry, your host.

old tune. I didn't write this. 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Yeah, about 300. It was wrote by a guy in England, somewhere around about Nottingham, England. And it was meant to be a classic. But it was so blue until they turned it into a blues. They call it St. James Infirmary Blues. Here we go. That's an old classic.

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1: The great Roosevelt Sykes telling the story with his hands on the piano and a great voice and just that stage presence. He was more than a musician. He was an entertainer every step of the way, bringing out the true blues in the St. James Infirmary Blues. And sounds like there was disparate types of music that got fitted together somehow, and I have intentionally wanted to do that for this edition of Blacks and Blues, to put together some music that might not sound necessarily that here's a song from a different era, has a different sound quality to the recording, and a different mood and a different accent. And I have believed that you can stitch these blues together and they all run a parallel path and you'll feel them just the same. I hope you enjoy the music that we're playing for you tonight. St. James Infirmary Blues, we also heard Jack and Coke by the gentleman, Mr. Oglesby, out of St. Louis. And it was by Erskine Oglesby from St. Louis. And before that, we heard Stressed Out as we came across the top of the hour by John Lee Hooker Jr. Right here on Blacks and Blues, we're going into some great rhythm and blues from the end of the 1940s.

feeling lonesome, you can find your lover there. You just sit down in the back row and keep an empty seat. When she comes and sits beside you, your poor heart will skip a beat. You get groovy at the movie. Happiness will come your way.

And there's a great rhythm and blues of the late 1940s going into the 1950s. And it was blues. It had that blue thread all the way through it. But it was also very show busy and very, very popular. Brought a lot of nickels and dimes into jukeboxes and happy feet onto dance floors. We had a four-record set of music that started with Roy Brown. Roy Brown and Rainy Weather Blues. And you may recognize, if you've been listening to Blacks and Blues, we played that very same tune or the same song by a different artist, much more up-to-date, the music of Lefty Diz. Lefty Diz, the guitar player, has been playing that tune for us, and it sounds a lot different, a lot rougher and tougher. But there was the original by Roy Brown, Rainy Weather Blues. And from there, we went to the rather glamorous Mr. Larry Darnell. Larry Darnell, who was a member of a group of models and actors, the brown skin models. And the tune that he gave us was a hit for him, For You, My Love. We then heard from Paul Gayton and his female singer, Miss Annie Laurie. And there she was singing about her rough and ready man. And it was Charles Brown. It's as groovy as a movie. Charles Brown is a member of Johnny Moore's Three Blazers and Groovy Movie Blues. Just for a moment, let's return to the music of Paul Gayton and Annie Laurie for this blues ballad, I'll Never Be Free.

And what a watershed moment for rhythm and blues history. The 1947 tune by Roy Brown, Good Rockin' Tonight. It was one of those tunes that a lot of people want to talk about, where the beginnings of rock and roll were. And that's one of the tunes they point to, just because of the word rock and occurring so many times in it. Roy Brown really could, he could really rock, and he could really sing. You might notice a similarity in his vocal texture to that of Jackie Wilson, who was coming up as a youngster as Roy Brown was hitting stride with tunes like that. Roy Brown had a hit with that record, but then our man, Wynonie Harris, who opens every edition of Blacks and Blues anytime, anywhere, with the song Mr. Blues is Coming to Town, that Wynonie Harris had a bigger hit with Good Rockin' Tonight than the original that we just heard by Roy Brown. But there was Roy Brown and Good Rockin' Tonight. And of course, right before that was a tune, a blended vocal, Paul Gayton and Annie Laurie. And the tune was called I'll Never Be Free. I'm Doug Curry. We're about to step into the last half hour on this Friday's edition of Blacks and Blues. And we want to remind you again to tell all your friends or anyone who might have an even passing interest in music. We'll reach out and we'll hook them if they get a chance to come in and listen to us on a Friday night. There's so much in the emotion and the texture and the dynamics of this music that there's got to be something for everyone. Tell them to tune in at 6 o'clock when Scott Wallace is here as the host of Rejuvenation, a retrospective of artists and songs from the past for 3 hours from 6 till 9. At 9 o'clock, yours truly, I'm Doug Curry, and this is Blacks and Blues. This is the very best of the recorded black blues, and then some on a Friday night from 9 to midnight here at The Root, 88.5 WRUR, 90.1 WITH.

boy. Lord, I ain't gonna let nobody. I ain't gonna let nobody wreck my life. Lord, I ain't gonna let nobody.

And here we are, coming right down to the end on this edition of Blacks and Blues with the music that time of Jerry Portnoy and the Muddy Shuffle. We heard from Bad Smitty, with How Many More Years, but the real feature was Muddy Waters with the big voice in production on Deep Down in Florida. I'm Doug Curry, on my way to the door with scant little time to get even there. I appreciate you being here with me. We're out with this.

Thank you.

We're coming up on the midnight hour here at The Root, 88.5 WRUR-FM in HD Rochester, 90.1 WITH-FM and HD1 Ithaca. I'm Doug Curry. This is the end of another edition of Blacks and Blues, and with it our Friday night, where we have brought to you Scott Wallace and Rejuvenation, and for the past 3 hours, yours truly, Doug Curry, best of the recorded black blues and then some here on Blacks and Blues. We wish you all the best during the coming week. We hope that you'll find peace and happiness and love for yourself and bring it with you when you come back and join us next week at the same time and place for the next edition of Blacks and Blues.

0: The summer of horror continues with Leviticus, now playing at the Little. 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
1: Hi, this is Nick Forster. This week in E-Town, we're going to bring you a special show that we recorded live at Red Rocks Amphitheater down in Morrison, Colorado, featuring Amos Lee and his band.

0: 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Welcome to another episode of Beale Street Caravan.
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0: Hi, I'm your co-host, Pat Mitchell-Worley.
2: And I'm Kevin Cubbins.
0: This week on Beale Street Caravan, Memphis pays its respects to the guitar that changed the world as local favorites take the stage in memory of Scotty Moore.
2: Beale Street Caravan contributor William Lee Ellis will also be joining us to discuss the deep connection between religion and the blues.
0: That's all coming up right now on Beale Street Caravan.
2: Hi, Pat.
0: Hey, Kevin.
2: You hear that?
0: I hear it.
2: That's Scotty Moore we're listening to, performing perhaps the most well-known guitar riff in music history. The iconic musician passed away this past June while Beale Street Caravan was on production hiatus.
0: Sam Phillips recognized Scotty Moore's musical gifts early on, and he introduced him to an unknown Memphis vocalist, suggesting that they play together. Now, can you imagine Sam Phillips suggesting that you play with someone?
2: Any suggestion from Sam Phillips would be received as a command.
0: Well, they in turn recruited bassist Bill Black.
2: That trio entered Sam Phillips' recording studio on July 5th, 1954. They recorded That's All Right, Mama, and the rest, as they say, was history. Groundbreaking, revolutionary, hip-shaking history.
0: Scotty Moore was just 22 years old that day. He went on to accompany Elvis for most of Elvis's early career, certainly for the most prolific years, playing on Good Rockin' Tonight, Heartbreak Hotel, Mystery Train, Blue Suede Shoes, Hound Dog, just to name a few hits.
2: Memphians celebrated their hero's life and legacy with the program you're about to hear, featuring John Paul Keith and appearances from Will Tucker, Sun Records drummer J.M. Van Eaton, and Sam Phillips' son, Jerry Phillips.
0: Here's the Memphis tribute to Scotty Moore, live on Beale Street Caravan.

baby, baby, baby, baby, baby, baby, baby, baby, baby, baby, baby, baby, baby, baby, baby, baby, baby, baby, come back, baby, I wanna play house with you. All right, all right.

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1: We'll be right back with more music. But first, we're going to turn it over to Beale Street Caravan contributor William Lee Ellis as he explores the deep connection between religion and the blues. Well.

0: Blues and gospel. To some, these two genres of music are as compatible as good is to evil, as God is to old Gooseberry himself, Satan. If you play the blues, after all, you'd likely have a hellhound on your trail and be walking with the devil side by side. If instead you sing gospel, well, you'd more likely seek favor with the Lord and expect to join that heavenly band. To quote legendary bluesman Son House, "I can't hold God in one hand and the devil in the other one. Them two guys don't get along altogether too well." Blues and gospel, then, would seem to be the most polarizing forms of music to come out of the African-American experience. Where gospel promises an afterlife, blues affirms the here and now. Where gospel submits to a higher power, blues relies on one's own wits. Where gospel nurtures community, blues threatens those very bonds. Even a bluesman such as Texas singer-guitarist J.T. Funny Paper Smith recognized the spiritual ruin that a blues life could bring upon a person when he sang in Fool's Blues, "You know, this must have been the devil I'm serving. I know it ain't Jesus Christ. All I ask him is to save me, and looks like he's trying to take my life." Let's listen to Funny Paper lay out his dilemma from 1931, Fool's Blues.
1: "You know, until 6 months ago, I hadn't prayed a prayer since God knows when. Until 6 months ago, people, I hadn't prayed a prayer since God knows when.

0: I've got... Indeed, most bluesmen tell similar tales when it came to the disapproval they faced from family and community in pursuing the sinful path of a blues musician. Bobby Bland, one of the most popular rhythm and blues singers of the 50s and 60s, has said of his upbringing in rural Rosemark, Tennessee, quote, "I liked blues, but that was a no-no. You had to play spirituals, be in at 9 o'clock, and every Thursday night we had a prayer meeting," end quote. Listen to Barrel House piano master Big Joe Deskin relate how his father, a preacher, frowned on his son playing the blues. Then listen to how easily Deskin slips out of the blues into gospel without missing a beat.
1: My dad was a God, and God, he hated blues and boogie-woogie. And he was a fire, hellfire, and brimstone preacher. And he wanted to make one out of me. I said, "Oh, Lord, you're going the wrong way, Dad. I'm a blues man." I said that to myself and said to him. So I played a song that he always loved. "Be not dismayed, whatever you do. God will take care of you." So all the kids was out and they said, "You gonna play the piano?" I said, "No, I'm gonna tell my dad that I'm kind of sick and I ain't going in today up to church. I'll be able to play, but you guys got to let me know when he's getting on that bus. And then when you do that, I know exactly what to do." So the little man said, "Why ain't you guys said, Dad, look, I don't feel so good. I don't want to go to church today." "All right, you stay home, but don't you get on that piano and play no blues or no boogie-woogie." Now, I thought, when he leaves, he ain't gonna know that. So when he got on the bus, now he never forgets that umbrella. I don't know why he done that, and he don't know, he just say he forgot it. And I was in there playing, like they said,

0: Then I looked and see the old man. Man, that old man beat me so bad, and I caught hold to that whip. It was a bull whip. He had cut it off short, whipping cows with. And I was holding to, turn that whip loose, boy. I said, Dad, you remember Bessie that you cut across the head when she wouldn't do what you told her to do? Yes, I remember that. I said, you ever see her anymore? No. And I turned it loose. I was gone. And I got that whooping that day, man.
1: While one might assume, then, that the secular and sacred sides of African-American musical life, as heard in blues and gospel, were exclusive choices, historically the relationship between the two has been far from black and white. Their intertwined legacies, as we shall see, have created a dialogue, sometimes hostile, sometimes welcoming, and always musical. Just as God needs the devil, so too does gospel need the blues. At times, in fact, they felt more like kissing cousins than bitter rivals. Blues and gospel, to quote author James T. Cone, have each reflected the unifying power of song in the struggle for black survival. Over the next 9 weeks, we'll look not at how different blues is from gospel, but how closely the two have coexisted, a shared history of identity and the triumph of the African-American spirit. We'll examine some of their common roots and traits, hear from street corner evangelists, look into those bluesmen who became preachers and the rare preacher who became a bluesman, and witness the ultimate merger of the two as heard in soul music. For now, we'll leave you with this sentiment by Sonny Boy Williamson, who was so distraught over a love gone bad, only the devil could be to blame. And for such a bold assertion, only the blues could give proper solace.

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3: 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I'm going to spin legends from the Great White North like Neil Young, Joni Mitchell, and Leonard Cohen in honor of Canada Day. 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
1: This week, when you get stuck in the psychedelic era, you're going to be hearing a major battle of the bands. A couple of big names this time. Also, if that weren't enough, how about a thematic advanced psych set? You figure out what that one is when you hear it, I guess. Oh, and we got some really obscure stuff toward the end, too. That's this week when you get stuck in the psychedelic era with a hermit.
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3: 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The soundtrack of America was made in Tennessee.
2: We're back, and for those of you just tuning in, this week, Bill Street Caravan celebrates the life and legacy of Scotty Moore.
3: The guitar that changed the world.
2: That's exactly what they called him. Scotty Moore passed away this past June while we were on production hiatus. Memphis musicians, however, gathered to remember him with this beautiful tribute show, which we weren't able to bring to you until right now at the start of our 21st season on the public airwaves.
3: We're going to take a minute here to sit down with the organizer of the show, John Paul Keith, who's no stranger to our audience. John Paul Keith is a recurring contributor to our program, as well as being a bedrock contributor to the Memphis music scene on stage and in the studio.
2: Also joining us is recording artist Will Tucker, who portrays Scotty Moore in the unreleased television series The Million Dollar Quartet. They just wrapped up production here in Memphis last month, and the show is slated to air on CMT in March of 2017.
4: People can argue about what was the first rock and roll record, but nobody argues about what the first rockabilly record was. And that was That's All Right, Mama, by Elvis Presley. And there's only three musicians on that track: Elvis Presley on acoustic guitar, Bill Black on upright bass, and Scotty Moore on electric guitar. And the electric guitar is the primary melodic instrument on the track, and it's the only solo instrument on the track, and it is the defining sound of that track, and it was completely original. It was a mixture of Chet Atkins style, Merle Travis style, but with this Memphis blues influence and this stank. There's no other word for it. He just had that Memphis stank on it, and that is the sound of rockabilly guitar, and that literally changed the world because that was imitated ad infinitum.
5: Yeah, so many early electric guitar players picked up on Scotty's playing from those early Elvis records, and you know, I think one of the most famous quotes that goes around is Keith Richards pretty much attributes Scotty Moore for being the reason he wanted to play guitar, that he wanted to be Scotty when everyone else wanted to be Elvis.
4: There's another Keith Richards quote actually in relation to the Scotty and that, and the first trio there with Bill and Elvis, which is the quote is a band's limitations is where they get their sound. And the fact that they didn't have a drummer and he covered the whole spectrum rhythmically and harmonically and put this flash in it where, you know, where he needed it and this energy, and he just stepped up to the plate and came up with a way to cover all of that. And then, you know, he was adapted as they went along, and they added drums and they added different things. He totally rolled with the flow, but that initial sound really that launched the, you know, all these other imitators. He's really one of the formal building blocks of rock and roll guitar playing.
6: It also defined the Sun sound to some extent.
4: Oh, yeah. And there's an interesting thing about the sound. One of the things that people associate with Sun and the Sun sound, the real defining characteristic of most people's mind is the slapback echo, which Sam Phillips developed with a tape machine in the studio. But there were no devices to do that live. So Scotty got wind of this amplifier that was made for Chet Atkins, and so Scotty Moore ordered two of them. And basically, it was a tweed bassman with a consumer-grade tape recorder bolted into the back of it and wired into the amp, and it was able to get that slapback echo in a live setting. And so he ordered two of them, one of them for him to play through and the other for Elvis to sing through. So on the first tours, when those guys are driving around in a couple of cars, that, you know, Elvis is singing through a tweed guitar amp, you know, it must have sounded like total punk rock, you know.
6: There was this successful run on Broadway of the musical Million Dollar Quartet, and it's now being turned into a television show. And Will, you're very involved.
5: I had the amazing honor and privilege to portray Scotty Moore in the show Million Dollar Quartet that is scheduled now to be coming this March on CMT. And as a Memphis Music, Scotty Moore, Sun Records fan, Just a complete dream come true to be part of that. I wasn't really formally an actor. Still am not, but...
6: No, I think you're a professional now.
5: Yeah, well... Yeah.
4: Once you've been paid for it, you're a professional.
5: All right, so as a pro actor... yeah, right. But it was... Incredible thing to be able to do, and I'm pretty excited about what the show could do because I know it's gauged to pan out and appeal to a younger audience as well as the diehard fans that have been here all along for it, and I think that it could really help the history of Memphis music gain more identity with that music and realize its importance and everything we even hear today, you know. So I agree with you that there is a new resurgence of interest in a lot of the early Elvis stuff and the Sun, Memphis music history, and this is just going to help to continue to reinforce that. And
4: yeah, that's one of the things I'm excited about with the show. The average age of these actors in this thing is probably 19, 20 years old, which is right because that's the age those guys were at the time. But being around these young guys that's on set and stuff, because I was involved in a couple of things too and got to meet the guys, and it struck me, it's like when this thing airs, you know, it's going to expose an entire generation of young people that have never heard of Sun Records, have no idea what any of that is. And if a fraction of a percent of them are as affected by it as I was when I first heard it, it's going to change their lives. And some of them are going to start making records in a few years, you know. So anything that exposes that music to a wider audience is cool.
6: Well, are you playing live on the program?
5: About 50-50. The way that's going to run is... on the scenes when we're in the studio, the playing should be, and of course I don't get the final say, but from what I've heard, the playing should be live. We recorded it live when we did the scenes in the studio.
6: How did you prepare for the part?
5: Yeah, the moment I even had the idea that I was in the running to get the part, I went home and just started... Went from being a fan to being a super fan, just living and breathing it as much as possible.
4: That's how
5: to
4: you
5: it.
4: Got the part.
5: I went out and bought Scotty's book, which was really awesome, the Aboard the Mystery Train, and went and read the book to learn everything about Scotty I could. And big shout out to scottymoore.net, which I'm
6: That's
5: sure
6: a great site.
5: Is
6: yeah.
5: such a great site.
6: Gosh.
5: And yeah, just started woodshedding, living and breathing it, and trying to embody it. And for me, it was kind of exciting because when you're coming up as a musician, you always have so many influences and you always are trying to ride the line of, okay, how much can I pull from them without being accused of like copying them? But for once, you can finally say, no, it's okay. Now you need to be as close as possible to it. And so I got really excited to finally do that and not have to hold back.
6: Did Scotty play with thumb picks and finger picks, or did he play just...
5: He played with one thumb pick and the rest of his fingers bare from what I've been able to uncover from research. And so
4: I think sometimes he may have held the thumb pick like a flat pick sometimes. I've seen him strumming kind of thing.
5: And but heavier strumming.
4: Sure. Yeah, but yeah, he did the thumb pick thing as far as I know.
6: So John Paul, this tribute show was your idea, right?
4: I wanted to do something. I think some other folks thought of to do something as well. But I offered to make, you know, to host it, and asked Will to come play since he plays Scotty in the show. And we also had our buddy Brad Burkendahl, who's been on Beale Street Caravan before. We had him come down because he knows all the Scotty stuff because he played Scotty in Walk the Line.
6: Yeah.
4: So
6: there's a really special moment during the show where Jerry Lee Lewis's original drummer, J.M. Van Eaton, gets on stage, and he's joined with Jerry Phillips, son of Sam Phillips.
4: I've been lucky enough to get to know Jerry Phillips and the Phillips family a little bit, and so when we were going to do this thing, I had to invite them, Jerry and his daughter Hallie, and they were kind enough to come in, and Jerry came up and sat in with us, and it's just a treat. You know, there wouldn't be an Elvis Presley without Scotty Moore, but there also wouldn't be an Elvis Presley, of course, without Sam Phillips, and to have his son Jerry there participating in it and rocking out with us, and with JM, who was the drummer on so much of that Sun stuff, even besides the Jerry Lee stuff, it's just a thrill. So it was definitely an honor to have Jerry and JM there.
6: Guys, thanks for coming on the program.
4: Thanks
6: for letting us be a part of this special night.
5: Total pleasure. Yes, sir.
6: Here's more from the Memphis tribute to Scotty Moore live on Beale Street Caravan. Well,

0: 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Will Tucker, ladies and gentlemen. Will Tucker. 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

Bergadahl, Will Tucker, Earl Lowe, Preston Rumbaugh, Johnny Mack, Jerry Phillips, Hallie Phillips, Jane Van Eaton, Sean Zorn. Thank you guys so much.

0: 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Thank you so much.
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1: Legend has it that Mohawk singer Logan Stotts wrote his first songs on a guitar that he found in a dumpster. And he's even gone on the record to say multiple times that music is the medicine that found him, not the other way around. I'm glad that it happened, no matter how you look at it. And I'm loving his newest single, Rain, Water, and Whiskey, a great track to get us into this hour on the mainstream. Of course, I'm Brett Mabee, and as I do 7 days a week, 3 hours a day, I'm coming to you from the Seneca Nation's Allegheny Territory. If you're joining me for the first time, I'm pretty confident that you're going to find something that you like here that'll keep you coming back for more. One of the greatest compliments that I could ever receive is that the mainstream reminds people, particularly older listeners who know better anyway, that the mainstream reminds them of a better day in radio when things were a little bit more fresh and exciting. And let's face it, we could all use a little excitement these days. So we'll be hearing from the likes of Candace Hoyes, a new one to get into the library from Anishinaabe singer Daniel Monkman, who records his Zune. In addition to Beth Bambara in this block, but not before this quirky song that I'm absolutely in love with right now. Released May 22nd, The Death of Cool is the latest album from Daphne Parker Powell, and I think you're going to enjoy the title track, which I submit to you for consideration and approval in the rotation this hour on the mainstream.

Tori Moi and Benjamin Gibbard's Hollywood on the mainstream. We also heard Beth Bombara's Walking in the Dark single, and it was Daphne Parker Powell's The Death of Cool. That's right. Miles Davis told us decades ago about the birth of cool, and it's going to take somebody equally cool like Daphne to tell us about its demise. If you're just now joining, I'm Brett Mabee, and I'm excited that you can spend, even if it's just a couple minutes with me, as we listen to music together. So whether you're tuned in from your home, your office, or your car, or any other sundry means, stick around, as the mainstream is just getting going. It's hard to believe we're already at the 3-year anniversary of the show, and I just want to take this quick opportunity to thank you for your support. Whether you're just now finding this great musical assortment, or if you've been a listener since day one, it means the world to me, and cheers to another couple 3-year patches or decades, or cheers. Before the hour is up, we'll be hearing from the Anamaros, also one from Julie Byrne in this block. Before going any further, let me introduce this next one. It's from the award-winning soprano, producer, songwriter, filmmaker, and archivist, Candace Hoyes. She's noted in Carnegie Hall's timeline of African-American music for scholarship that merges creativity with critical analysis. It's the title track of her Pink Clouds project that is wisping us away on the mainstream. Do you know?

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You've got a perfect woman. She treats you right, keeps you satisfied. It's automatic.

0: 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On the next Alt Latino, right here on your favorite NPR station, don't miss it.
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2: 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It's a wonderful show. 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

I'm Brett Mabee, and as we get ready to get back into this block, a shout out to a few friends who are dialed into KWLP 100.9 FM in and around Peach Springs, Arizona. And as always, it's good to have you here, and I'm thankful for your time. You have a lot of options out there, and the fact that you keep dialing in into the mainstream means one of a couple things. There's nothing else that you can tune into right now, but, you know, with your smartphones and stuff like that, I find that hard to believe. There's always something to listen to, but I'm glad that you keep coming back for more regardless. Before this block is up is some Tom Grennan, a great reminder that love just don't cost a thing. I still want to introduce a new tune from Daniel Monkman and Zune into the rotation. And while we're talking about Z projects, it's Zainab with Jadu. Turn it up with the New York-raised singer-songwriter who always blends between her Pakistani cultural roots and the New York City club culture. I'll be back on the mainstream.

Tom Grennan from his What Ifs and Maybes Apple Music Edition with Love Don't Cost a Thing. Earlier in the set was Mamba Mambo from the Animeros, a single we introduced earlier in the spring of 2026. Also from Stoics, You're So Special EP, it was a mantra that we heard, and it was also Zainab's Jadu that we heard kicking off the set. Join me again. Hopefully sooner than later, you bring your ears and your friends, and I'll bring the great music, and I'll keep the talking to a minimum. As always, check your listings. I broadcast 7 days a week, 3 hours a day, so you know there are a lot of opportunities to join me for some fun listening. 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Now, while that's the preferred method for many an artist, there is always the option to mail things directly. I don't want to bore you with those details. 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In the remainder of our time is one from Ella Mantra, the project of the talented Seneca Wolf Clan singer-songwriter Justin Woodmansey. Right now, and in the same vein of Great Moccasin Gaze, is one from Zune's third studio album. Be on the lookout for the June 19th release, Happy Thought School. And the track that I leave you with now is I Was Younger, for your consideration and approval on your new favorite show. Sing along and have a good day on the mainstream.

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Although the indigenous rock band First Floor Highway are based out of Albuquerque, New Mexico, they're fronted by Grand Portage, Minnesota Chippewa member Jordan O. James. And you can see some of the commonalities in the humor all across Indian country and Turtle Island as they often weave in stories about powwow 49s with some trademark humor and good old-fashioned storytelling. That's their title track of the Under the Sun album on the mainstream. I'm Brett Mabee, and right now, Nyawaskano, I'm thankful you're well. And if you're here for the first time, I'm grateful that you can experience this humble attempt at a reimagining of a mainstream music scene. We'll be hearing from Mohawk singer Julian Taylor. Also later on, Allie Venable, one from Uncle Ben's Remedy, a band from my neck of the woods, and we'll be getting in a new one from the artist formerly known as DJ Shub. Our first new tune of the hour comes from Nora Kelly Band's sophomore release, So Wrong for So Long. Released on Mint Records May 22nd, enjoy this all-country indie rock Irish goodbye. I'll be back with you before you know it. In the meantime, enjoy your listening on the mainstream.

English Rockers Witch Post with Changeling today on your new favorite show. We also heard Nervous Verbs' Secret Bad Thoughts from the Pony Coughing album, and earlier still yet was Nora Kelly Band's Irish Goodbye, a song that we introduced into the rotation and found on their second album, So Wrong for So Long. If you're enjoying this music, I always want to hear from you. You're welcome to reach out to me at 1-888-362-9970. The phone number for all things Turtle Island Tunes, Full Moon Radio, the parent company of the mainstream, the Full Moon Radio, and a whole lot of other audio projects and beyond. 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One from the Fearless Flyers, helping us to wind down this first 30 minutes. Looking ahead, Tedeschi Trucks Band with the late great Leon Russell and the equally late great Dave Mason. More immediately is this duet, the first ever from Paul McCartney and Ringo Starr. And it still sounds odd to say that in the same sentence, considering they've been recording together for well over 60 years now. From the Boys of Dungeon Lane, Paul McCartney's newest album, Turn It Up with Home to Us. A nice nostalgic trip down memory lane on the main street.

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I'm Brett Mabee, and as we get ready to get back into the music, as I like to do at about this time of the hour, a quick shout-out to a few friends of the show, this time around, those who are dialed in to KUYI 88.1 FM in and around Kings Canyon, Arizona. 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You know me, and you know that I love the magic of radio, and I'm grateful that we can spend some of this time together. In the meantime, though, we're going to get back into this set with Allie Venable and this one from the Tedeschi Trucks Band. It's their take on the late, great Dave Mason's Feeling All Right. Earlier in my radio career, I had the great good fortune of talking to him while he was out on Maui. I got to share some family stories about specifically my dad seeing him during the Split Coconut Tour all the way back in the mid-70s. He saw him at St. Bonaventure University, and Dave thought it was cool that that particular album was our favorite because it's not typically one that stands out to fans, but I'll always be a fan of Split Coconut. Right now, it's their take on Feeling All Right with the Tedeschi Trucks Band and Leon Russell. A classic in the rotation for us to enjoy on the mainstream.

Uncle Ben's Remedy and Never Get Caught from their Saturday Night Swindle EP here on the Mainstream. We also heard Diet and the Love Soldiers, When You Were King. And earlier yet, we heard Allie Venable's Stop Her Back Papa from the Money and Power release. And it was Tedeschi Trucks Band, Leon Russell, Dave Mason, and Anders Osborne from a classic Live at Laeken 2015 recording that finally saw the light of day last summer. That was their take on the early Traffic classic, Feeling All Right. I'm not feeling so good myself, so I gotta step out of the studio. But in all seriousness, I can't thank you enough for joining me on your favorite local airwaves. Let's do it again sooner than later, and again, check your listings for the next time you can dial in on the AM-FM frequencies. And if you want to check out this and a whole lot more, reach out to Nola Daves Moses, the distribution director at Native Voice One. 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

Throughout her years, Grace Potter has sang with Rolling Stones, and Led Zeppelin's Robert Plant has earned praise from Bob Dylan and Bonnie Raitt, collaborated with Kenny Chesney on You and Tequila and Wild Child, and you might also recall that her version of Steeler's Wheels' Stuck in the Middle with You became the theme song for Grace and Frankie. That's her latest, Love Me Not, from Trespasser, The Sour on the Mainstream. A fantastic way to kick off our time together, and allow me this quick moment to welcome you and invite you to stick around for our entire time. I'm Brett Mabee, and as I do 7 days a week, 3 hours a day, I'm broadcasting from the beautiful Ohio, the Allegheny Territory of the Seneca Nation, with the river that boasts the same name. And yes, Ohio is the original word or the basis of the American word and state Ohio. Just a random fact, should you ever find yourself on Jeopardy. If you're tuning in for the first time this hour, stick around. You're going to walk away with relationships to new tunes that'll keep you coming back for more. One from Cree singer Donita Large, her take on an Iron Maiden classic. Stick around for more information on that. In this first set is Curtis Clear Sky and the Constellations, one from Santana and Daryl DMC McDaniels, but not before this dance pop single from Chaka Khan. Released in May 2026, this marks her return to new music after 7 years. She also continues her creative partnership with Sia, who provides backing vocals. And in the last number of years, she was inducted into the Rock and Roll Hall of Fame in 2023, and this year was awarded a Lifetime Achievement Award at the Grammys. Turn it up with her single Shockzilla, and let me know what you think about it. I'll be back with details as to how to stay in touch in just a few on the Mainstream.

Curtis, Clear Sky and the Constellations winding down a soul-powered track. In fact, the aptly titled latest single from that fun collective. We also heard Santana and Daryl DMC McDaniels with Let the Guitar Play. And speaking of legends, we also officially introduced the first new music from Chaka Khan in 7 years. That's her latest single, Shockzilla, that we got into the rotation for the first time this hour. And as I was mentioning in the opener, I always invite you to stay in touch with me for a number of different reasons, including letting me know about song recommendations or just how much you're enjoying the music. And should you find that you need to know a song's title, chances are I can help you out with that. And you're also invited to email me with your own originally recorded music for consideration in the rotation. Email me those tracks to brett@mainstreamradio.net or send them directly to Brett Mabee, Turtle Island Tunes, Full Moon Radio, P.O. Box 252, Salamanca, New York, 14779. Tofu Smell before this block is off. We'll also end things with the acclaimed Annette trumpeter, Delbert Anderson. Later on, Car 287, one from Youth, and a whole lot more. And as I was mentioning, a new song that's actually a cover of an Iron Maiden classic brought to us from a talented up-and-coming Cree singer. This is the first song that I have from Danita Large in the rotation. So again, more details before too long. We're going to wind down this set with one from Chinese American Bear, the husband and wife duo, who actually released their debut album on a Chinese label. It came out on Modern Sky, which is, for those who may not know, one of China's biggest indie labels. They toured China with City Flanker. That was a 14-city tour back in 2024. Their music appears in television and video games. And right now, you're invited to turn up the radio from Dim Sum and Then Some on the

0: 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I exchange my own flock.
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6: 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Just type in Full Moon and the Full Moon Radio will be right there for you to enjoy. Before the hour's up, the latest from Donita Large. In fact, this is the first song that I'll be introducing from this up-and-coming Cree singer-songwriter. More immediately is the London-based Youth, one from Car 287, and this one from Lucinda Williams. Now, I didn't know this until very recently. She's the daughter of poet Miller Williams and, which also means she grew up around literary giants like Allen Ginsberg, James Dickey, and a whole lot more. She started writing songs at the age of 12 and was influenced heavily early on after hearing Highway 61 Revisited as a kid, which she said changed her life. From Lucinda Williams and featuring Mavis Staples, enjoy So Much Trouble in the World from the World's Gone Wrong album on the mainstream.

Youf's Mesa Mesa, today on the Mainstream. Before that was Car 287's Ideas of a Good Life, and it was Lucinda Williams and Mavis Staples with So Much Trouble in the World from Williams' latest album, World's Gone Wrong. On that note, this is sadly the time where I have to step out of the studio at least for a little bit. I do broadcast 7 days a week, 3 hours a day, so there's a good chance you can join me sooner than later. But if you're just not getting enough right now, very kindly have your station reach out to Nola Davis Moses or Bob Peterson, the distribution director or network director at Native Voice One. 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You can send Nola an email at nola@nv1.org. One from the Osceola Brothers before this hour is up. But right now, we're going to rock things out with this powerful Cree singer-songwriter who's based out of Edmonton, Alberta. Known for a voice that industry pros describe as, quote, one in a million, you're invited to enjoy her take on Iron Maiden's Run to the Hills, found on Danita's The Ancestors release. A great song that I leave you with for your consideration and approval on the Mainstream.

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2: 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Ibo Taylor, Sorry Bamba, Ernesto JJ and others. 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

0: crashing.
1: Legend has it that Mohawk singer Logan Stotts wrote his first songs on a guitar that he found in a dumpster. And he's even gone on the record to say multiple times that music is the medicine that found him, not the other way around. I'm glad that it happened, no matter how you look at it. And I'm loving his newest single, Rain, Water, and Whiskey, a great track to get us into this hour on the mainstream. Of course, I'm Brett Mabee, and as I do 7 days a week, 3 hours a day, I'm coming to you from the Seneca Nation's Allegheny Territory. If you're joining me for the first time, I'm pretty confident that you're going to find something that you like here that'll keep you coming back for more. One of the greatest compliments that I could ever receive is that the mainstream reminds people, particularly older listeners who know better anyway, that the mainstream reminds them of a better day in radio when things were a little bit more fresh and exciting. And let's face it, we could all use a little excitement these days. So we'll be hearing from the likes of Candace Hoyes, a new one to get into the library from Anishinaabe singer Daniel Monkman, who records a Zune. In addition to Beth Bombara in this block, but not before this quirky song that I'm absolutely in love with right now. Released May 22nd, The Death of Cool is the latest album from Daphne Parker Powell, and I think you're going to enjoy the title track, which I submit to you for consideration and approval in the rotation this hour on the mainstream.

Tori Moi and Benjamin Gibbard's Hollywood on the mainstream. We also heard Beth Bombara's Walking in the Dark single, and it was Daphne Parker Powell's The Death of Cool. That's right. Miles Davis told us decades ago about the birth of cool, and it's going to take somebody equally cool like Daphne to tell us about its demise. If you're just now joining, I'm Brett Mabee, and I'm excited that you can spend, even if it's just a couple minutes with me, as we listen to music together. So whether you're tuned in from your home, your office, or your car, or any other sundry means, stick around, as the mainstream is just getting going. It's hard to believe we're already at the 3-year anniversary of the show, and I just want to take this quick opportunity to thank you for your support. Whether you're just now finding this great musical assortment or if you've been a listener since day one, it means the world to me, and cheers to another couple 3-year patches or decades or cheers. Before the hour's up, we'll be hearing from the Anamaros, also one from Julie Byrne in this block. Before going any further, let me introduce this next one. It's from the award-winning soprano, producer, songwriter, filmmaker, and archivist, Candace Hoyes. She's noted in Carnegie Hall's timeline of African-American music for scholarship that merges creativity with critical analysis. It's the title track of her Pink Clouds project that is whisping us away on the mainstream. Do you

what you've got. You've got a perfect woman. She treats you right, keeps you satisfied. It's automatic.

0: You're on the air with Hannah Mayer. Well, wait a second, not right now, but you could be. I'm on the air with you from 2 to 6 p.m., Monday through Friday, on The Root on WRUR and WITH. And I promise I'm going to play some great music for you. We've got stuff like Wilco, Rolling Stones, Brandi Carlile, and brand new music. So tune in with me on The Root.
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I'm Brett Mabee, and as we get ready to get back into this block, a shout out to a few friends who are dialed into KWLP 100.9 FM in and around Peach Springs, Arizona. And as always, it's good to have you here, and I'm thankful for your time. You have a lot of options out there, and the fact that you keep dialing in into the mainstream means one of a couple things. There's nothing else that you can tune into right now, but, you know, with your smartphones and stuff like that, I find that hard to believe. There's always something to listen to. But I'm glad that you keep coming back for more regardless. Before this block is up is some Tom Grennan. A great reminder that love just don't cost a thing. I still want to introduce a new tune from Daniel Monkman and Zune into the rotation. And while we're talking about Z projects, it's Zainab with Jadu. Turn it up with the New York-raised singer-songwriter who always blends between her Pakistani cultural roots and the New York City club culture. I'll be back on the main.

Tom Grennan from his What Ifs and Maybes Apple Music Edition with Love Don't Cost a Thing. Earlier in the set was Mamba Mambo from the Animeros, a single we introduced earlier in the spring of 2026. Also from Stoics, You're So Special EP, it was a mantra that we heard, and it was also Zainab's Jadu that we heard kicking off the set. Join me again. Hopefully sooner than later you bring your ears and your friends and I'll bring the great music and I'll keep the talking to a minimum. As always, check your listings. I broadcast 7 days a week, 3 hours a day, so you know there are a lot of opportunities to join me for some fun listening. 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Now, while that's the preferred method for many an artist, there is always the option to mail things directly. I don't want to bore you with those details. Just head on over to the website for all of that information and so much more. In the remainder of our time is one from Ella Mantra, the project of the talented Seneca Wolf Clan singer-songwriter Justin Woodmansey. Right now, and in the same vein of great moccasin gaze, is one from Zune's third studio album. Be on the lookout for the June 19th release, Happy Thought School. And the track that I leave you with now is I Was Younger, for your consideration and approval on your new favorite show. Sing along and have a good day on the mainstream.

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3: David Gans here. This week on the Grateful Dead Hour, we'll hear more from set 2 of June 3rd, 1976.

Although the indigenous rock band First Floor Highway are based out of Albuquerque, New Mexico, they're fronted by Grand Portage, Minnesota Chippewa member Jordan O. James. And you can see some of the commonalities in the humor all across Indian country and Turtle Island as they often weave in stories about powwow 49s with some trademark humor and good old-fashioned storytelling. That's their title track of the Under the Sun album on the mainstream. I'm Brett Mabee, and right now, Nyawaskano, I'm thankful you're well. And if you're here for the first time, I'm grateful that you can experience this humble attempt at a reimagining of a mainstream music scene. We'll be hearing from Mohawk singer Julian Taylor. Also later on, Allie Venable, one from Uncle Ben's Remedy, a band from my neck of the woods, and we'll be getting in a new one from the artist formerly known as DJ Shub. Our first new tune of the hour comes from Nora Kelly Band's sophomore release, So Wrong for So Long. Released on Mint Records May 22nd, enjoy this all-country indie rock Irish goodbye. I'll be back with you before you know it. In the meantime, enjoy your listening on the mainstream.

English Rockers Witch Post with Changeling today on your new favorite show. We also heard Nervous Verbs, Secret Bad Thoughts from the Pony Coughing album, and earlier still yet was Nora Kelly Band's Irish Goodbye, a song that we introduced into the rotation and found on their second album, So Wrong for So Long. If you're enjoying this music, I always want to hear from you. You're welcome to reach out to me at 1-888-362-9970. The phone number for all things Turtle Island Tunes, Full Moon Radio, the parent company of the mainstream, the Full Moon Radio, and a whole lot of other audio projects and beyond. 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One from the Fearless Flyers, helping us to wind down this first 30 minutes. Looking ahead, Tedeschi Trucks Band with the late great Leon Russell and the equally late great Dave Mason. More immediately is this duet, the first ever from Paul McCartney and Ringo Starr. And it still sounds odd to say that in the same sentence, considering they've been recording together for well over 60 years now. From the Boys of Dungeon Lane, Paul McCartney's newest album, Turn It Up with Home to Us, a nice nostalgic trip down memory lane on the main street.

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I'm Brett Mabee, and as we get ready to get back into the music, as I like to do it about this time of the hour, a quick shout-out to a few friends of the show, this time around, those who are dialed in to KUYI 88.1 FM in and around Keams Canyon, Arizona. And should you find yourself so unfortunate as to have to step away from your favorite AM-FM station while this here show is broadcasting, you can always get caught back up with the full digital archive at mainstreamradio.net. Head on over to the Mainstream tab and check out information as to how you can also have it carried on your favorite local airwaves as well. You know me, and you know that I love the magic of radio, and I'm grateful that we can spend some of this time together. In the meantime, though, we're going to get back into this set with Ali Venable and this one from the Tedeschi Trucks Band. It's their take on the late, great Dave Mason's Feeling All Right. Earlier in my radio career, I had the great good fortune of talking to him while he was out on Maui. I got to share some family stories about specifically my dad seeing him during the Split Coconut Tour all the way back in the mid-70s. He saw him at St. Bonaventure University, and Dave thought it was cool that that particular album was our favorite because it's not typically one that stands out to fans, but I'll always be a fan of Split Coconut. Right now, it's their take on Feeling All Right with the Tedeschi Trucks Band and Leon Russell. A classic in the rotation for us to enjoy on the Mainstream.

Uncle Ben's Remedy and Never Get Caught from their Saturday Night Swindle EP here on the Mainstream. We also heard Diet and the Love Soldiers' When You Were King. And earlier yet, we heard Allie Venable's Stop Her Back Papa from the Money and Power release. And it was Tedeschi Trucks Band, Leon Russell, Dave Mason, and Anders Osborne from a classic Live at Lock in 2015 recording that finally saw the light of day last summer. That was their take on the early Traffic classic, Feeling All Right. I'm not feeling so good myself, so I gotta step out of the studio. But in all seriousness, I can't thank you enough for joining me on your favorite local airwaves. Let's do it again sooner than later, and again, check your listings for the next time you can dial in on the AM/FM frequencies. And if you want to check out this and a whole lot more, reach out to Nola Daves Moses, the distribution director at Native Voice One. Drop her a line at nola@nv1.org. Wolf Castle before too long. Also some Stella Standing Bear, but not before introducing the latest from the artist formerly known as DJ Shub. As I've mentioned before, this iconic Mohawk electronic artist recently dropped the DJ part of his moniker. He's out with his newest album, Heritage Part 2. It dropped May 8th and featuring the equally amazing Sebastian Gaskin. It's their collaboration with I Know on the Mainstream. For your consideration and approval, pass out a known, Dodgers, and have some fun today.

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2: Hey, it's Rob Reinhart, your host for Acoustic Cafe. 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We'll get into that. Death Cab for Cutie's new album is out, as is Jalen Naganda's latest retro soul effort. And our in-studio guests from Australia, The Paper Kites. That and more next time on Acoustic Cafe.
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Hello, I'm Marilyn Ray Beyer, and I am delighted to welcome you to this presentation of the Midnight Special, brought to you from the Renee Crown Public Media Center, and made possible in part by Mr. and Mrs. Norman R. Bobbins, the Robert Thomas Bobbins Foundation, and an anonymous donor. The weather is just perfect for us to set aside the woes of the world and go fishing. We might catch a lunker bass, we may even catch a rainbow.

What's the whole deal, Shine? Some little creek in Massachusetts, just over the hill. Oh, I'm old fishing with Bill. Well, Bill, I bet he is a good fly caster. He grew up on these eastern brooks. Me, I grew up on the Midwestern creeks, casting crappy flies for chubs and such. But in my young imagination, I watched the number 20 coachman settle down, sitting by the stove in that little library, reading Roderick L. Haig Brown. I never did fish in Vancouver, probably never will, I don't care. It's a long and noble tradition, catching trout on a fly. And when you're done, the setting of the sun, well, you drink a little bourbon if you're dry. You see some folks out on the river, cool, scientific, and clean. They look like everything just kind of stuck to them the last time they walked through old L.L. Bean. But my friend Dave's, he's a good fisherman, now the ones who have fun, and we will. Oh, I.

0: down, and all I could do was hum along. Talking about going fishing so often. Had some party when the gig was done. Well, life slips by like a little dry fly sliding down a deep, slick run. So let her stand steady like an old mill. I'm going fishing with Bill. Maybe handsome Molly will pass by as we cast away the hours. Somewhere on a river, somewhere far away from stupid people in positions of power. Someday when we ain't folk singers flying through the friendly skies, we won't be waiting for the big break or anything except the evening rise on some Spring Creek in Wisconsin, or maybe the Baton Kilowatt. I'm going fishing with Bill. I'm going fishing with Bill. Yes, I am. I'm going fishing with Bill. I'm going fishing with Bill. I'm going fishing, you know, Bill.
1: What?
0: I think if we just try a little, some kind of little streamer right there, just go ahead and cast, man. Just
1: what do you got? A blasting cap?
0: Just a little horn with you. Something right over there.
1: Number 12 blasting cap.
0: See that clump of grass over there on the other side?
1: Yeah, I see it. Yeah,
0: yeah, right there.
1: Okay. Yeah, I got this.
0: Drift some. I got a feeling it's about a 5-pound rainbow laying back.
1: I'm six.
0: Under there, just waiting for something.
1: Yeah.
0: Come by. We need to catch one.
1: What? Are you hungry?
0: Trout here, Bill. I'm hungry. I don't know about you.
1: Oh, right? Yeah. Well, I'll catch the fish.
0: Okay. I mean, I know we're both catch and release guys. I know we believe in that. But if we just caught one trout, we could eat it, couldn't we? Just
1: sure.
0: So we could sustain ourselves, and the beautiful spirit of the trout would become a part of us, and I'm hungry.
1: Well, okay.
0: I'm not complaining about getting lost. Don't get me wrong.
1: We weren't lost.
0: Good day. A lot of parts of Massachusetts I never saw before. Well, it's not bad. It's just
1: the map was broken.
0: It's late, you know. We need to.
1: Yeah. Okay.
0: Catch one trout here.
1: Yep. Yeah.
0: Cook
1: okay.
0: Cook him on the grill.
1: All right.
0: I'm going fishing with Bill.

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So anyway, give me a chance. 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We'll give me a call. So talk to you soon. Bye-bye.

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And my dad brought along an old Zepco with yellow spinbait, so he gave it a throw. Out on the water between two sticks, he got a big old bite and his hook got fixed. And the pole bent down till the tip got wet. He said, hold on tight, I'm gonna go get a net. So I'm pulling and I'm reeling and I'm getting pretty gassed.

Bill's old pond has long been sold. 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When I'm out on the water, I remember his cast.

couple of Midwestern singer-songwriters right in a row. From Kansas, we heard Sky Smead, Lunker Bass. That's the title song from a 2017 Sky Smead recording. His motto? Positivity will prevail. And recently, I met an Indiana songwriter named Tay Bronson on Willard's song from his 2020 album Drinks and Memories. You hear his dad's voice at the very end. Fishing with Bill, Greg Brown, singing about Bill Morrissey on Friend of Mine back in 1993 and all the way back to 1969 for what I always thought was the definitive recording of Fish and Blues written by Chris Smith in the early 1900s. But in terms of the original recording, Henry Thomas made a Vocalion recording of that song, Fish and Blues, in Chicago on June 13th, 1928. The weather was so beautiful this morning. I was out walking in my neighborhood, intoxicated by the scent of the linden trees or the lime trees, which line the avenues this time of year. And it made me think of beautiful harmonies, so we picked up Ye Vagabonds.

From Trout Fishing in America by Richard Brodigan. Grider Creek. I had heard there was some good fishing in there, and it was running clear, while all the other large creeks were running muddy from the snow melting off the Marble Mountains. I also heard there were some eastern brook trout in there, high up in the mountains, living in the wakes of beaver dams. The guy who drove the school bus drew a map of Grider Creek, showing where the good fishing was. We were standing in front of the Steelhead Lodge when he drew the map. It was a very hot day. I'd imagine it was 100 degrees. You had to have a car to get to Grider Creek where the good fishing was, and I didn't have a car. The map was nice, though, drawn with a heavy, dull pencil on a piece of paper bag, with a little square for the sawmill.

A very astute Midnight Special listener was following program listings and saw that we'd be doing a fishing program, so suggested that we go to the Ben Winship and David Thompson album, Fishing Music 2. There we found Jeffrey Foucault's song, Mayfly. I read to you a chapter from Trout Fishing in America by one of my favorite authors, Richard Brautigan. We heard Grider Creek, and the tune I chose to go with it, The Streets of Munnsville by Jay Unger and Molly Mason. From Fishing Music 2, Molly O'Brien singing Church of the Wandering Stream and Mayfly from Ye Vagabond's 2026 album, All Tied Together. I'm Marilyn Ray Beyer. You feeling a little goofy? I am. Here are the Arrogant Worms.

the ultimate fishtail, if you will, the Eddystone Light, married up with Bold Nelson by Benjamin Luxon and Bill Crowfoot on a 1987 album called Two Gentlemen Folk. We heard from Elin Jewell, Queen of the Minor Key, and her Hooked, Fish and Whistle, a classic from John Prine's Bruised Orange, and the Canadian band Arrogant Worms with The Fishing Song. Music about fish and fishing of a more serious nature now. Here's one from Dean Stevens from an album called Songs for the Earth, a tribute to Rachel Carson. Barbara Dane also on the way.

hard-hitting songs, and Dean Stevens from a collection called Songs for the Earth, a tribute to Rachel Carson, his song Salmon River on the Midnight Special.

an impassioned version of Black Waters, written by Gene Ritchie and delivered to us by Kathy Mattea. And we heard from Barbara Dane and Tammy Hall featuring Pablo Menendez on piano, King Salmon Blues from Hot Jazz, Cool Blues, and Hard.

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1: Hi, this is Nick Forster. This week in E-Town, we're going to bring you a special show that we recorded live at Red Rocks Amphitheater down in Morrison, Colorado, featuring Amos Lee and his band and the Indigo Girls and their band. It's a wonderful show. That's this week in E-Town.
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We are just about in the middle of the rainbow with Joni Mitchell's Blue from 1971. Indigo Rose is a song written by David Hamburger. It appears on an album by Salamander Crossing. Ronnie Arbo and the band on Bottleneck Dreams' Indigo Rose and Lavender Cowboy, featuring the voice of H.C. McIntyre, with Chicago's gay cowboy crooner Andrew Saw on his 2026 release, American Rough. For Green, we go to Floyd Mercantile. That is a 2026 album from Peter Mulvey and Jenna Nichols. The song is actually called Green and Gray.

can hear what they say. But it doesn't make sense when you do it that way. How many trees in the forest have to fall and rot before we all understand if it matters or not? Oh, the ones with the muscle and the flex of the fist are never as strong as the ones who resist. And it's an old danger behind the new face.

Rooms with our end. From out of the depths of the television swamp, it came with the swagger and the rag of the pomp. The 10-second memory trying to forget, so you never understand who you already met. And they stood in the field all repping the flag, saying this is our country, it's here in the bag. And they ran up a candidate rolling in gold, saying there's your greatness, it's a sight to behold. And the money is there at the top of the stairs. Oh, but nothing rhymes with orange.

some say, hold on now, give him a chance. You can judge a snake by a cursory glance. Oh, but this reptilian familiar is known by the size of his hands and the guilt of his throne, by the records that's left in the wake of the storm.

nothing rhymes with orange. Fear's a door that's always locked up tight, and it's best not to open till the timing is right. When you get all your plans and your ducks in a row, stick back and take cover, let the dynamite blow. And there's no turning back now, events are in motion.

the unstoppable Zoe Mulford, Gonna Wear Red, and the indefatigable Jim Page from Seattle. He has never stopped since the early 1970s, saying what needs to be said out loud, including Nothing Rhymes with Orange, Mellow Yellow from Donovan, and Peter Mulvey and Jenna Nichols, Green and Gray from their album Floyd Mercantile with Ross Bellenois on guitar. Coming up, Doug Harsh is Waiting on a Rainbow.

0: Vocalist Jenna Nichols and guitarist Ross Bellenois, both from Pennsylvania, met up with Peter Mulvey in Virginia and set up in a decommissioned general store where they recorded the album Floyd Mercantile. What a gorgeous version of the Harry Carroll song based on a Chopin melody, I'm Always Chasing Rainbows. And Doug Harsh from South Bend, Indiana, waiting on a rainbow from his 2025 album, Honky Tonk Dream. Sounds like you could slow dance to a honky tonk jukebox with that song, does it not? Listen, I am going to get to the rainbow trout, I promise you. We are going to begin, though, that journey with Sons of the Never Wrong.
1: Well, for some time now, I've had this secret wish.

a fresh track with ripples in it called Georgie from Ferris and Jason Romero, Canadian songwriters with a 2026 album called These Are the Days That Turn Into Years, Jimmy Dale Gilmore's version of the Grateful Dead classic Ripple, and Sons of the Never Wrong, in particular Sue DeMel, Love Letter on a Fish, written by Michael Smith for The Snow Queen and recorded on the Midnight Special New Year's Eve in 2010. Next up, we've got a Steve Goodman sandwich, so to speak, or maybe it's a Gordon Lightfoot sandwich. You'll get the idea. I'm Marilyn Ray Beyer. This is The Midnight Special.

Among the last songs he recorded, Steve Goodman, The One That Got Away from Santa Ana Winds, 1984. And I promised you Rainbow Trout. That was Gordon Lightfoot from Cold on the Shoulder, a 1975 album with Jackie Ward and Susie McCune singing background vocals. Steve Goodman started that set. Maybe it's the way she lets him think he caught her. Old-fashioned, from Words We Can Dance To. So we close another edition of the Midnight Special, made possible in part by the generous support of Mr. and Mrs. Norman R. Bobbins, the Robert Thomas Bobbins Foundation, and an anonymous donor. I hope you'll meet me here again next week. And, well, you know, if you can't reel in all the luck you'd like during the week, here's a song that'll make you feel better about every day. Laura Love, I Still Believe.

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4: Welcome to Folk Alley, your weekly deep dive of the best in folk roots and Americana. I'm your host, Cindy Howes, and today we are celebrating Canada Day, playing artists that we love. I'll be sharing a bunch of Canadian legends. It is impossible to include everybody that we love. We could have a 12-hour show, so we're just highlighting a handful, just scratching the surface with this show. And if you want more, we have a stream of Canadian artists. 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First up, Roberta Joan Anderson, born in Alberta, Canada, considers Saskatoon her hometown. It's Joni Mitchell.

proclaim some legendary Canadian artists for Canada Day on Folk Alley. That's Katie Lang, who was born in Edmonton, grew up in the Canadian prairies, got her start in an Edmonton country swing band and a Patsy Cline tribute band. Rolling Stone called her a Canadian cowpunk and won her first Juno in 1985. And from there, her career skyrocketed. We heard from Neil Young, who was born in Toronto, but grew up in a sleepy little town in Ontario. He and Joni Mitchell have being Canadian and contracting polio as children in common. It's Cindy, and we are celebrating Canada Day here. Widely considered one of Canada's greatest songwriters, Gordon Lightfoot, up next. This is one of his most famous songs. Here's Early Morning Rain.

0: Ian and Sylvia, the beloved Canadian folk singing couple who met in Toronto in the 1960s, and clearly the inspiration behind Mitch and Mickey, who are Eugene Levy and Catherine O'Hara in A Mighty Wind. That's their song Rocks and Gravel. And we heard from Gordon Lightfoot the song Early Morning Rain.
1: 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I'm Cindy Howes, and this is Folk Alley.

Of course, it is difficult to pick who to play when you're thinking about Canadian musicians. We could have a very long show of all of our favorites. If you'd like to hear more, we have a stream of Canadian artists. 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One person that I insist on us playing today is Leonard Cohen. We got to get Lenny Cohen in, the high priest of pathos, Montreal's very own, the man, Leonard Cohen, and here's Hallelujah.

wasn't much I couldn't feel, so I tried to touch. I've told the truth, I didn't come.

Kate and Anna McGarrigle on Folk Alley, the Canadian singer-songwriters and sisters from Montreal, Quebec, very closely associated with the city's vibrant folk scene in the 1960s. Kate McGarrigle was very famously married to Loudon Wainwright III and his mother to Rufus and Martha Wainwright. She and Anna were well-known interpreters of songs and writers themselves. That song, Heartbeats Accelerating, was written by Anna in 1990. Anna is still with us, but Kate sadly died in 2010. We're celebrating Canada Day, which is Tuesday, July 1st. We're sharing legends who hail from the Great White North. Up next, perhaps the country's most famous folk singer, the late, great Stan Rogers. This is his song, Northwest Passage, on Folk Alley.

some Canadian brothers. That's Garnet Rogers and his brother Stan Rogers. Garnet actually started his musical career arranging songs for his brother. He then pursued his own career after Stan tragically died in a plane fire at the age of 33. Garnet Rogers' style, more modern. That was his song After All from his 1988 album Speaking Softly in the Dark. We're celebrating Canada Day, artists we love that have greatly contributed to the world of folk. I'm Cindy Howes. This is Folk Alley.

We actually have a huge stream of Canadian artists. Check out the O Canada mix on the app or at folkalley.com. There's over 6 hours of music by our favorite artists and allies from north of the border. Up next, we have Ron Hines, a folk singer-songwriter from Newfoundland and Labrador who had a 30-year career, died in 2015 at the age of 64. Here's his song, Where Does Love Go Wrong? It's Ron Hines on Folk Alley.

That's Connie Kaldor on Folk Alley, born in Saskatchewan and originally was a theater actor, but she gave it up in 1979, went for music, and it's gone really well for her. She's part of the large folk movement that was going on at the time in Canada in the 1980s with musicians like Stan Rogers, Farron, Sylvia Tyson. That's from her 2000 album, Love is a Truck, from Connie Kaldor. Buddy McMaster, right before that, a fiddler that was regarded as an expert on the tradition and lore of Cape Breton fiddle music, actually Natalie McMaster's uncle. Celebrating Canada Day, we just mentioned her. Let's play her next. It's Farron on Folk Alley.

0: 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If you're sticking around for the second hour, you'll hear more modern musicians. 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
2: Welcome back to another hour of Folk Alley. It's Cindy, and I have a lot more Canadian artists coming up. This hour, we're going to be playing some more modern Canadian artists, starting off with William Prince, who is a member of the Peguis First Nation. William grew up with his father, Edward, who is also a musician, a preacher, and a club DJ. In fact, William would travel with his dad to gigs. William is currently based in Winnipeg. He's an incredible writer with an arresting voice. This is a song from his 2020 album Reliever that was produced by Dave Cobb and Scott Nolan. Here's Lighthouse from William Prince.

0: That's a song from Morgan Toney on Folk Alley, a Mi'kmaq fiddler based in what is now called Cape Breton, although the Mi'kmaq people have been there since time immemorial. Morgan Toney is a really inspiring person. I actually got a chance to talk to him on the podcast Basic Folk, which you can hear at folkalley.com or where you get your podcast. Don't sleep on Morgan Toney. He combines traditional Mi'kmaq music alongside traditional Celtic music in a fusion that he calls Mi'kmaltic. It's Cindy Howes. We are playing some of our favorite Canadians for Canada Day. This is a great segue from Morgan Toney to a set of Cape Breton bands. Watch out for the lineup for the Celtic Colors Music Festival that happens in October in Cape Breton. We'll start with Mary Jane LeMond and Wendy McIsaac on Folk Alley.
1: Never.

There's a set of music from some Cape Breton bands that's Coig with The Capable Wife. We also heard Beolock with a Celtic instrumental and Wendy McIsaac, who is also in Beolock, and Mary Jane Lamond starting off our set. All Cape Breton bands, which is such an incredible place for Celtic music. I got a chance to visit last September. I would love to go back for the Celtic Colors Festival in October. That lineup coming soon. I'm Cindy Howes. This is Folk Alley.

If you are from Cape Breton, I would love to know some food suggestions. We struck out while we were up there, but you can send your ideas my way, cindy@folkalley.com. We saw like 37 eagles, but could not find a good place for supper. Not true of where we went next, which is Halifax, home of the wonderful Rose Cousins, originally from Prince Edward Island. Rose's latest album is Conditions of Love, Volume 1. She is our favorite Canadian cousin, and we celebrate her this and every Canada Day.

It's the East Pointers featuring Rose Cousins on Folk Alley. That is for their bandmate, Cody Chasson, who sadly passed away in 2022. Rose also has a song for Cody on her latest album, Conditions of Love, Volume 1. It's a really special thing about Canada's music scene. Everyone is in touch and loves and supports each other, which definitely happens in the U.S., but it seems so universal up north, and it's inspiring to see in action. As we celebrate Canada Day, which is Wednesday, July 1st, up next, we have a set of Québécois bands, starting first with L'Avant du Nord.

There's a couple of songs that were recorded at the Festi Trad Festival in Quebec back in 2017 by Folk Alley. That fest is a three-day celebration of Quebec culture and tradition. That song, Sung in Québécois from Musique à Bouche, also André Brunet, starting off that set. We're celebrating Canada Day today. You can check out a really long stream of Canadian bands at folkalley.com or on our app. I'm Cindy Howes. This is Folk Alley.

I was talking about that O Canada mix, which is on the app or at folkalley.com. It is over 6 hours of music by our favorite artists and allies north of the border. Coming up next, we'll get into a song from The Small Glories, who are currently on hiatus. The Winnipeg band features Kara Luft, who is a founding member of the Waylon Jennies, and J.D. Edwards. This is from their 2016 album, Wondrous Traveler. It's Time Wanders On.

A set of songs of current and former members of the Waylon Jennies, who formed in 2002 when Ruth Moody, Nikki Mehta, and Kara Luft did a joint performance at a guitar shop in Winnipeg. Current lineup is Ruth, Nikki, and Heather Massey, who's from Maine. We also heard from Annabelle Shavostek, who was in the Waylon Jennies, left in 2007. And we started that set with Kara Luft, who is a founding member of the Waylon Jennies, her group Small Glories. I'm Cindy House. Happy Canada Day. This is Ferris and Jason Romero, who are a duo from Horsefly, British Columbia.

0: David Francy wrapping up our celebration of Canada Day. And David Francy, actually born in Scotland, came to Canada with his family when he was 12 years old, started making folk music at 45 years old. That is from his 2001 album, Far End of Summer. The song was Lucky Man. Thank you for joining us today. You can check out the website for the playlist of this show. 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This is Vogue Alley.
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I'm Scott Regan. 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Let's see, something from Bonnie Light Horseman today and from, Shannon McNally and maybe the Cool Club with the Lipker Sisters. Let's see. Let's begin with Robert Earl Keane.

We opened up today with one of my favorite songs, Robert Earl Keen with Feeling Good Again from his Live at the Ryman release. Carcy Blanton, Party at the End of the World. And I Must Be in a Good Place Now with Rose and the Bros covering Bobby Charles there. And someone kindly sent me a whole CD of covers that Shannon McNally did of Bobby Charles songs. Let's bring out another song by Bobby Charles.

Hayes Carl, coming from a CD that the Band of Heathens put out called Remote Transmissions, Volume 1, with various guests singing cover songs, including Hayes Carl right there doing, of course, Bob Dylan's The Man and Me. Opened up with Shannon McNally from her Small Town Talk tribute to songs by Bobby Charles and her version of But I Do, and 5, 10, 15 Hours with Ruth Brown. This is a Bonnie Light Horseman.

Opening up that set with Bonnie Light Horseman, you may have recognized the voice of Anais Mitchell in there. I believe she probably wrote that song, or at least co-wrote it. Summer Dreams from a new CD called Rolling Golden Holy. A little tongue twister there. Bonnie Light Horseman, that trio. Carolina Chocolate Drops with Knockin', and Frank Sullivan with Family, Friends, and Heroes. I Still Miss Someone featuring Teresa Michael and Sean Camp.

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0: 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Opening up that set, we heard P.V. Noons and the Occasional Saints with Lay Me Down in Genesee, one of P.V. Noons' originals. Best Kept Secret with Case Lang Veers. Another Noons in there with Julia, his daughter. No Sudden Moves from her Ugwow EP. And Gregory Porter, a great version of Suzanne from the tribute to Leonard Cohen that's just out not too long ago. Here it is, a tribute to Leonard Cohen, Gregory Porter, of a past performance at the Rochester International Jazz Fest. I remember his song, Lion Song, Be Good. What a voice that guy has. And speaking of voices, Connie Deming with her version of Blue from Connie Sings Joni.
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0: Someone who is familiar with Joni as well, sang with her and orchestrated the show at Newport. Brandi Carlile, she re-recorded one of her most recent release and did it in the K&N Hayes as an acoustic recording. This is Brandi Carlile. Come.

That is the Kooks from their CD called Inside In, Inside Out, and She Moves in Her Own Way. We opened up with Brandi Carlile from her acoustic version of her album In These Silent Days in the Canyon Haze, right on time from that. And Dolly Parton, of course, covering Brandi Carlile's CD or song The Story from a bunch of covers that they put out to celebrate 10-year anniversary of her album, The Story. Dolly Parton. Listen to different radio on WRUR, WITH. Thanks so much for joining me this morning. I do always appreciate you tuning in. This is Jackson Brown.

0: opening up with Jackson Browne from his solo live performance that was recorded from Volume 2, his live version of Something Fine. Some of Us Are Brave, the title track to the CD from Daniel Ponder. The little ukulele interlude, Bach 2-part invention, number 4 in D minor. Don't usually play songs like that. From Jake Shimabukuro, his live release. And from a song called Friends Play My Son's Favorite Songs. What a great theme that is. The volume 1 from Dan Knobler, with his friend being Roseanne Cash, covering Buddy Holly's Every Day. Another every here. We played a father-daughter combination earlier with the Noons to a father-daughter with going from every day to everywhere.
1: I was toting my pack along the dusty Winnemucca Road when along came a semi with a high-end canvas-covered load.

I always loved that he chose that song and the way he does that song. Dave Elvin, of course, covering Brian Wilson's Surfer Girl from his CD, West of the West. We opened up with Johnny Cash and I've Been Everywhere. Big Road is done by the David Bromberg Band, and everyone's gone to the moon, taking a slight detour with Nina Simone. This is another tribute to Brian Wilson from She and Him.

A couple there from the Beach Boys, of course. We heard Fun, Fun, Fun and Little Deuce Coupe from the Beach Boys. It's just such a refreshing blast of air, I think, sometimes when you hear them. We also heard it from a tribute to Brian Wilson, Melt Away, the title track from She and Him, Zooey Deschanel and M. Ward on that duo. And this is Different Radio, WRUR, WITH. Stay with some older songs with the band.

We heard in there from the band from Moondog Matinee and Ain't Got No Home, John Hiatt from the Open Road in Holland and Falling Off the Face of the Earth with Neil Young. One more song here going to the top of the hour. This is Dave Davies.

0: 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Finishing up with Dave Davies from his really fine release called Dark Water he put out a little while ago, his song Welcome to the World. This has been Open Tunings. I'm Scott Regan, and thanks for listening today.
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You are listening to our Saturday afternoon show with me, your host, Hannah Mayer, and we are counting down the top 10 songs of the week. Really excited to say Monrovia is still on our top 10. Moving down to number 10, though, if you haven't heard of them before, it is the project or the stage name of John J. Lowe. He is a Liberian-American singer-songwriter. He is based in Chattanooga, Tennessee.

see, and kind of creating this genre that he's been calling Afro-Appalachian folk. Really cool stuff. He had a viral breakthrough, putting some music up onto SoundCloud and exploding on TikTok, amassing over 500 million views. Got a lot of attention that way. After that, he put out a 4-part EP series. And then shortly after that, was already playing Bonnaroo, Newport Folk Festival, and the Grand Ole Opry. He's got some really interesting musical roots, but a lot of his sound is coming from the South. It's coming from Tennessee. It's coming from those country songs and those country roots from where he lives. So you're going to hear that in this song. Once again, this is Monrovia. It's number 10 on our charts with their song Heavy Foot. You're listening to The Root with Hannah Mayer.

We're counting down. That was number 10, Monrovia, with their song Heavy Foot. This is our top 10 chart of the week. Coming up next is a band called Michigander. And if you could guess, they're from Michigan. It was founded by Jason Singer, who is their front singer, obviously. He started out in 2014 playing local open mics in Kalamazoo, eventually expanding into a full band format. The band name was chosen because it's easier to tell, this is a quote from him, it's easier to tell people you're part of a band than a solo artist. So there he goes, just adapted Michigander as the whole band. Had a lot of roots on college radio and on public radio, which is what we're talking about today and what you're listening to right now. So really excited to bring them in at number 9 this week. It's Michigander with their song Freaking Out. 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

That was Michigander with their song Freaking Out, number 9 on our top 10 chart of the week. Moving into number 8, we've got the band Goose. They're an American indie groove and jam band. They formed in 2014 in Connecticut. They are known for their virtuosic musicianship and sprawling improvisational live shows. Oh my gosh, I'm so sorry. It's so hard for me to talk today. I don't know. You know what? It's been hard for me to talk all week, but we're here. Sometimes we have days. Sometimes we have days like that. Anyway, back to Goose. Last year, they played Madison Square Garden and Radio City Music Hall, so they've kind of skyrocketed their careers quite a bit. Their lead singer and guitar player, Rick, is the co-founder and primary songwriter. Him and the bassist, Trevor Weeks, they met and started playing music together in high school, formed this band, and then eventually brought in the rest of the band. It traces back to Berklee College, where they met the drummer and then eventually the rest of the group as well. Once again, this band is called Goose. The song is Good to Be. It's number 8 on our top 10 of the week on The Root.

That was number 8 on our top 10 chart of the week, Goose, with their song Good to Be. Coming up next is an artist whose name is Lucy Dacus. You might know Lucy because she is also in the band Boy Genius, but of course, like most people, and most artists, they've been doing kind of both. They've got bands, and then they've got their solo project. Now, the solo project, of course, she's got a backing band, but mostly focusing on her songwriting and the things that she wants to do with the group. She's got a really interesting background. She's actually of Uzbek and Irish descent. She was also adopted, just like John Jay from the band Monrovia. Her adoptive parents are a piano player and a music teacher, and her dad is a graphic designer. So she's got a really rich background in the arts, which I think that is probably what led to her own discovery of music as well. Now, she's actually won 3 Grammy Awards, including Best Alternative Music Album, and also became the first all-female band to win the Best Rock Song and Best Rock Group category, which is really cool. This song is a newer release from her, and it's already charting. This week, it's number 7 on our top 10 of the week with her song Planting Tomatoes. This is Lucy Dacus. You're listening to The Root.

That's Lucy Dacus with her song Planting Tomatoes, number 7 on our top 10 of the week. Coming into number 6 this week is Modest Mouse. They've been on our charts for a few weeks now. Not surprised. They have been around for a while. They've been touring since the mid-90s and kind of started in an underground cult scene. They quickly gained recognition during their second album. That was a big breakthrough album for them. From there, in the year 2000, they jumped onto a major label. They signed with Epic Records. And, instead of diluting their sound, they released their album, The Moon in Antarctica, which is a really great album. I think a lot of the diehard indie fans of theirs thought it was kind of selling out, but I think it's one of the greatest albums that they've put out so far. In 2004, they kept releasing albums, and that's when they released their song Float On, which was a huge single for them. And this year, they are back on the scene, back in the indie scene. They've got a brand new album, new songs, and they're going on all kinds of tours and doing lots of great collaborations. This is number 6 on our top 10 of the week. It's Modest Mouse with their song Picking Dragon's Pockets. 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

That was Modest Mouse with Picking Dragon's Pockets, number 6 on our top 10 songs of the week. We are right at the halfway point of our countdown. You're on the air with Hannah Mayer. I'm your host here every Saturday from noon to 2. We're going to count down until 1 p.m. and then from 1 to 2 we've got an entire hour of local music, so thank you so much for sticking with us. This next artist at number 5 is one that we have not been able to kick from the charts since we started doing this. It's Noah Kahan. Noah Kahan held the number 1 spot not only for this song, but also for his album. He broke a record this year holding the number 1 spot for the entire year up until just a couple of weeks ago. He's been doing a lot this year. He's got tours, he's been doing all kinds of late night specials. He has a Netflix documentary coming out. He's been working with Rolling Stone, and for somebody as young as he is, he's really, really crushing the game right now and doing a lot of awesome things with his career. Like I said, this song has been at number 1 for the whole year so far up until just a couple of weeks ago. And if you're not familiar with it, I hope you enjoy it. I think it's a great song. It's very well written and very indie Americana. Kind of fits into all of those little categories. So once again, at number 5, it's Noah Kahan with The Great Divide. You're listening to The Root.

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1: That's number 5 on our top 10 songs of the week right here on The Root. Noah Kahan with his song The Great Divide. Coming in next is another artist that has been holding steady on our charts. It's Kacey Musgraves. Now, she just released her 6th studio album, Middle of Nowhere. That's the song that we're about to hear that's off of that album. It debuted at number 1 on the top album chart just recently, and it's getting a lot of attention in a lot of different genres. She is getting a lot of awards in the country music scene right now. The ACM honors, she's set to receive those at the end of the year, and also part of the Country Music Awards. She's been getting a lot of recognition in the country music scene for this album. She'll be bringing the new album on the road. She's got a tour coming up in cities like Toronto and a couple more near us. She also kind of recently released a fashion line at Walmart, which I thought was interesting. Another interesting thing happening with the fashion line is she got some backlash from that, from a plus-size social media content creator regarding the limited sizing of her clothes. So I think she is going back on the clothing line and releasing more sizing for that. So that's cool. If you saw some things and you wanted to catch it in your size, I went and I checked them out, and there were some cute shirts and stuff like that. But besides her clothing line, she's been known historically as a songwriter, writing songs not only for herself, but most songwriters in Nashville as well. And let's see, at number 4 this week, it's Kacey Musgraves with Dry Spell. 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

That was number 4 on our top 10 chart of the week, Kacey Musgraves with her song Dry Spell. Coming in next is an artist that's been around for a while. It's Beck. That's right. Beck's back. He became famous in 1994 for his song Loser, which is really interesting and kind of funny because he wrote it kind of off the cuff. He recorded it very cheap, very experimentally, like just a quick demo in LA, and it caught fire on college radio, and then eventually MTV picked it up, and that just like launched him into global stardom, which I think is really funny. He has said himself that the song Loser is actually like a joke. It was made as a joke, so to blow up that big, and I mean, we all know that song, and it's been in many movies, it's been on the charts for years and years, so I just think it's really funny. But he's releasing new music, and really excited to say that he's going to be touring. He's got a new album, it's called Ride Lonesome, and the tour is coming up at the end of the year. That's also the name of this song. On number 3 on our chart this week, it's Beck with the song Ride Lonesome. This is WRUR and WITH, your local public radio station.

That was number three on our top 10 songs of the week. Beck with his song Ride Lonesome, a brand new release from Beck. Now, the next two bands have been holding number two and number one for the past few weeks now, but we know why. They're both great bands. Up next at number two is The Strokes. Now, The Strokes had kind of a humble beginning, you'd think. A lot of people saw them as gritty New York City club kids, but actually, they met the main two members, Albert Hammond and Julian Casablancas. They met at an elite private school in Manhattan and Switzerland. So Albert Hammond is the son of the acclaimed British singer-songwriter Albert Hammond. He's a junior. And Julian Casablancas is the son of the elite model management founder John Casablancas. So they've got ties to the industry for sure, and I'm sure that that helped them kind of gain recognition and get their album into the right hands. They have won a Grammy. They didn't win their first Grammy until 2021 with Best Rock Album on their sixth studio album, which I'm actually a little surprised about, because for me, their best albums were in the early 2000s. I mean, Is This It is, I think, one of the best albums of all time. I love it. But this new album is pretty good, too. I've been listening to it, and this song is called Going Shopping. It's a great song. Super happy to see The Strokes back out there. At number two this week, again, it's The Strokes with Going Shopping. 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
1: That was The Strokes with their song Going Shopping, number 2. On our top 10 songs of the week, we're counting down, and that's right, that means we're at number 1. This band has been holding number 1 for the past few weeks. It is Death Cab for Cutie. I love Death Cab for Cutie, and this new album is fantastic. I got to hear a sneak peek of it a couple of months ago, but it is officially out, and I highly recommend you give it a page-for-page listen. Listen all the way through, see if you like it. There's going to be songs you like, there's going to be songs that you don't like, but one thing that stuck with me about that band is just their ability to write songs. You know, they're not just writing whatever and then just putting it on the album. They're writing hundreds of songs and then deciding, okay, what's going on the album? What works for this sound for us now? And I'm just super happy to see this band back on the scene. They're going to be coming to CMAC. They've got a big tour coming. And again, they're hitting number 1. And there's a reason. This song is awesome. This is Death Cab for Cutie. It's their song Riptides, number 1 on our top 10 chart of the week. Thank you so much for tuning in. My name is Hannah Mayer. I'm your host on WRUR and WITH.

You're on the air with Hannah Mayer, listening to your local public radio station. Well, that's it, my friends. We've officially counted down our top 10 songs of the week. We just heard number one, Death Cab for Cutie, with their song Riptides. I've got a couple more for you to round out our hour and also give you a couple more new songs. So these ones didn't make the top 10, but they are definitely getting there. And I think that they're three great artists with three great new songs. So we're going to hear from Satya next. This song is called Project 10. 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

was Grace Potter's brand new release called Love Me Not. We heard Kevin Morby with a brand new release from him called Badlands, and a new band, Satya, with a new song called Project 10. 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Now we're moving into my second hour of our fine Saturday afternoon. Every Saturday we count down the top 10, and then at 1 o'clock I've got a whole hour of local music for you. So all of these bands are from our region, whether that is the Finger Lakes, Rochester, sometimes I'll throw in Buffalo or Syracuse. We've got Ithaca bands in here, and they're all fantastic. I'm going to start us off with a band that just had a really sweet beach show last weekend. It's Harmonica Lewinsky. This song is called Rat Race. You're listening to The Root with Hannah Mayer.

that is Awful Knoffel with In the Wings. And the writer of Awful Knoffel, the mastermind behind it, if you will, is Austin Lake. Austin Lake is a fantastic songwriter and musician, but he's also a great actor. He does a lot of sketch comedy stuff around Rochester area. He works with this group called Cigarette Butts. He also is in the band Televisionaries and just doing some great stuff. Before Awful Knoffel, we heard Left-Handed Second Baseman with I-9. And Harmonica Lewinsky with Rat Race. Up next is Flying Object. 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

You're on the air with Hannah Mayer, listening to your local public radio station, The Root. That was Lester Kings with Long Black Train. We heard the Moho Collective with Koya and Flying Object with their song New Hat. Now, as I'm playing all these local bands, we got to talk about the shows going on tonight. There is an early show at the Bug Jar. It is like an alt rap show that is from 5 to 7. And then there's a later show at 8 o'clock at the Bug Jar that is a metal show. So a lot of cool stuff going on there. At Abilene tonight at 10 o'clock is the Brass Machine. There's a huge show at Photo City that's starting at 2 p.m. Based on the name of these bands, I'm going to guess this is a metal show. Some of the bands are Crown Drop, Mental Anguish, Order of the Dead. That is, yeah, just a big lineup, a lot of big bands. That, again, that's at Photo City starting at 2. Skylark tonight at 9, Gajillionaires and Morning Sun. Bez Obmezin is at the Club at Water Street at 7. Albatross is at Love and Cup at 7 o'clock. And Perplexion is at the House of Guitars at 1 o'clock. So that is going on right now. If you're driving there, I hope you have a good time. Don't forget the Jazz Festival is going on this weekend as well. RochesterJazz.com will give you the full schedule for that. Now moving into our next set, I got one from Southern Star. 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

You're on the air with Hannah Mayer listening to The Root. That was Sam Grisman Project with Stealin', Aaron Lip with Fisherman's Grin, and Southern Star with Home in the Country. Now there's some shows going on in Ithaca tonight as well. There's an anniversary party at Hopshire Farm and Brewery. There is Rachel Beverly and Rocco Rich live at the Brewer's Kitchen and Tap Room. And that's what I see for tonight. Tomorrow, though, a couple of gigs. Bound for Glory live with Evan Horn at the Lansing Area Performance Hall. Evan is a great artist, so that would be a good show. Peter First is at the K-House Karaoke and Arts Hub. Richie and Rosie are at Bound for Glory as well tomorrow at the Lansing Area Performance Hall. And a Sunday soiree with Plan Z at the Ice Cream Bar. That's what I see going on Sunday in Ithaca. I hope you get out there and see some local shows. Our whole hour of local music is going to continue up next with some Overhand Sam. 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

0: That is Richie and Rosie with I Am With You Always. Sarah Duvalier with 30 Years in Overhand Sam with Pebbles. My name is Hannah Mayer. I'm your host. I got a couple more songs for you. Thank you so much for listening to The Root. 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It's very important to us. 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All you got to do is go to our website and submit your music there. 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So again, theroot.org will get you there. 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

0: Hello, Georges Collinet with you on Afropop Worldwide from PRX. This time, the immortal 1970s. The 1970s was a golden period in pop music all over the world, most certainly in Africa. Recently, a lot of great reissues have come out, featuring artists and styles unknown to most Afropop fans today. The Green Arrows was one of the first great guitar dance bands in Zimbabwe in the 1970s. South African jazz, Congolese rumba, local jit and mbira rhythms, they mixed it all. Their 1974 song, Chipo Chirorua, went gold, selling over 25,000 copies. The song was produced by legendary South African producer West Nkosi. West was still boasting about the great Zimbabwean discovery when we met him in Johannesburg in 1988. Back then, in 1974, Zimbabwe was Rhodesia, and Harare was Salisbury, and West scouted out the Green Arrows at the city's infamous Jamaica Inn. They recorded Chipo Chirorua and helped launch a golden age of local guitar band music.
1: The Green Arrows Band, take one.

That's the Hallelujah Chicken Run Band. Hallelujah. And believe me, it's not gospel. This group got its start in the early 1970s, entertaining the party-hardy mine workers at Mangura Copper Mine in Zimbabwe. The band featured the young Thomas Mapfumo on vocals and drums, and Joshua Dube on guitar, who you probably know from the band Thomas went on to form, the Blacks Unlimited. New compilations of rare recordings by the Hallelujah Chicken Run Band and the Green Arrows are just two of the great retrospective releases we're sampling today. Georges Collinet with you on Afropop Worldwide's Celebration of the Immortal 1970s, a golden age for African pop bands. Well, we got so much great music here that I'm not going to talk too much today. If you'd like more details on the bands or see photos of the artists, go to afropop.org. Coming up, some artists loved back in the day who have never had the international recognition they deserve. Ebo Taylor, Sorry Bomba, Ernesto JJ, and more. 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

Tibo Taylor came out of the late 50s and early 60s high life scene in Ghana, playing guitar for the Stargazers and the Broadway Dance Band. Tibo earned a reputation for his eclectic compositions, mixing high life, jazz, and Afrobeat. Here's his 1977 song, Atwara Broba.

0: Wow, that's the brilliant Soy Bamba from Mali. And before him, Orchestre Polyrythmo de Cotonou, Benin. Back then, it was known as Dahomey, the country, of course. With a heavy dose of funky vocal fireworks, a la James Brown. Papillon, the guitar player, was one of the most exciting fellows, I tell you. He did all that Jimi Hendrix moves on stage, you know, like playing with this guitar on his back and stuff like that. And, well, he didn't set his guitar on fire, though. Both these songs are included in the excellent compilation World Psychedelic Classics 3. Love's a real thing. The funky fuzzy sounds of West Africa. We call today's show the Immortal 1970s. And I'm playing songs today from that golden age of Afropop. Some of the songs come from forthcoming reissues and some are not yet available in the US. But the diligent web shopper that you might be, could get lucky. 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I'm Georges Collinet. 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
0: There's a wonderful new double CD set called Golden Afrique Volume 1, highly recommended for its tasty selection of West African classics, early Youssou N'Dour and Salif Keita, and a whole lot of artists you've probably never heard of before. I'm going to play you a song by one of Côte d'Ivoire's best-loved artists, Ernesto Djedje. Man, when I was in Paris, he used to come all the time to my studio and, you know, just disturb my life with his stories. But man, what an artist. He died too young at the age of 33, but he left a legacy that other Ivoirian musicians have inherited. Ernesto Djedje popularized a roots pop style called Ziglibichi. Here's Ernesto Djedje with his 1977 hit, Ziboté. Man, check out the tremolo on the horns. It is sweet.

Wow, I like that. Bala et ses baladins with that melancholy love song. Paulette saying, Paulette, it's not easy to trust you, etc., etc., etc. You know the story. Bala et ses baladins comes from the same golden era of Manding roots bands in Guinea as the much better known Bambea Jazz. You can find out more about all the immortal artists you're hearing today on afropop.org. Hey, listen up, ladies and gentlemen. Grammy Award winner Ali Farka Touré from Northern Mali has a beautiful double CD called Red and Green, the first commercial recordings of Ali made in 1982. After his now legendary Radio Mali sessions, talking about Radio Mali, I used to see Ali all the time when I went to Bamako in the 70s. He was then a sound engineer at Radio Mali. He's come up a long way. Ali performs here with his longtime colleague Ama Sankare on vocals and Calabash percussion.

great Mahmoud Ahmed from Ethiopia, from an album originally recorded in 1974, Ethiopic 19. 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Ah, boy. Orchestra Makassi from Tanzania will wrap up our show today. You've heard them here before. Now, their brilliant album, Aguaya, has been released internationally for the first time. The session features Mose Fanfan on guitar and an all-star vocal crew alternating between Swahili, Lingala, and Shona. Here's Orchestra Makassi.

plus photographs and reports on the grand opening of the Arab American National Museum in Detroit. It's all on Afropop.org. 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And I'm Georges Collinet.

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0: 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I'm Jim DeRogatis.
1: And I'm Greg Kot. Call us old-fashioned, but we like recommending music made by humans to other humans. Every few weeks, we give some songs an extra boost beyond the algorithm. We call them buried treasures.
0: We'll share some of our latest finds just in time for summer, and the production staff jumps in with picks of their own.
1: That's all coming up on Sound Opinions.
2: Live from NPR News in Washington, I'm Noor Rahm. Bahrain says it's been hit by Iranian drones, the latest escalation in a series of attacks in the region. The U.S. struck multiple sites in Iran last night in what it says was retaliation for an Iranian drone strike on a ship trying to pass through the Strait of Hormuz this week. NPR's Carrie Khan reports.
3: Bahrain's foreign affairs ministry says early Saturday, the country was hit by a number of Iranian drones, calling the attack a flagrant violation of the country's sovereignty. The strikes appear to be in retaliation for the multiple U.S. attacks on Iranian sites late Friday. Bahrain state media accused Iran of, quote, exporting chaos and undermining regional stability. Egypt, Kuwait, and the UAE also condemned the attack. Hours after the Bahrain drone strike, a UK shipping monitor reported that an unidentified projectile hit a ship in the Strait of Hormuz. This was the second attack on vessels attempting to pass through the vital waterways since Thursday, further testing the fragile ceasefire between Iran and the U.S. Carrie Khan, NPR News, Tel Aviv.
2: International search and rescue teams are arriving in Venezuela after two powerful earthquakes hit Wednesday night. More than 1,400 people died and tens of thousands are reported missing. Rescue efforts are hampered by a lack of resources. John Otis reports.
4: While we were driving into Caracas, we passed convoy after convoy of aid trucks trying to get to the disaster zone. But one problem is that the government lacks heavy equipment like bulldozers and backhoes. That's partly why you see a lot of average folks taking matters into their own hands.
2: John Otis reporting. President Trump's Religious Liberty Commission has provided its recommendations. NPR's Daniel Kurzlabel has more.
5: The commission interviewed more than 100 people, some of whom said their religious liberty had been threatened. Texas Lieutenant Governor Dan Patrick served as commission chair.
6: And what was used against them was one phrase that's not in the Constitution, and that phrase is separation of church.

0: mistake. The left has used that one phrase that was one line out of one of hundreds of letters by Thomas Jefferson to batter and hammer people of faith for the last 70 to 80 years.
1: The report recommends that the Justice Department clarify the meaning of separation of church and state. It also recommends strengthening school choice and issuing Know Your Rights posters about religious freedom. Danielle Kurtzleben, NPR News, The White House.
2: The Texas Board of Education yesterday approved the required reading list for public schools in the state. It includes Great Expectations by Charles Dickens, Charlotte's Web by E.B. White, and The Bible, at least some Bible passages. Texas law allows parents to remove child from activities that conflict with their religious or moral beliefs. This is NPR News. The Department of Health and Human Services reports 5 million people have dropped their health insurance obtained through the Affordable Care Act. A major factor is cost. Congress and the president allowed Obamacare premiums to rise, on average, double over last year. This week, the Supreme Court struck down a law in Hawaii that limited when people can bring their guns onto private property. Residents have mixed reactions. Mark Liddell with Hawaii Public Radio reports.
3: Since 2023, Hawaii gun owners have had to get permission to bring firearms onto private properties open to the public. Think grocery stores, malls, and gas stations. The High Court ruling means concealed firearms can be taken to those areas without explicit approval. Kevin O'Grady is one of the case attorneys who worked to bring the law down.
4: It's our belief that the Second Amendment is not a second-class right.
3: The heavily Democratic state has generally favored increased gun restrictions. Governor Josh Green, a Democrat and a former ER doctor, says gun owners should carry liability insurance if they want to bring their firearms out in public. O'Grady says there will be more lawsuits filed to take on Hawaii's restrictive gun laws. For NPR News, I'm Mark Liddell, Honolulu.
2: The Supreme Court has not yet announced its decision on birthright citizenship. President Trump had signed an executive order that federal agencies not recognize the citizenship of babies born in the U.S. if neither parent is a citizen or a lawful permanent resident. The 14th Amendment to the Constitution says all persons born in the U.S. are citizens. I'm Nora Rahm, NPR News in Washington.
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8: Greg, we do enjoy these buried treasures shows, getting to share some music that most listeners, I would dare say, have not heard. You got a batch, I got a batch, the producers have some, but I'm going to start with the latest from an old pal of mine from my former Hoboken, New Jersey stomping grounds, Robert Bertelli of Passaic, New Jersey, better known to the world as Bob Burt. Bob was Sonic Youth's initial drummer on the recordings, at least. Richard Edsel, the actor, played for a while in the band. Bob was on Confusion Is Sex. Bob was on what I will say is the best Sonic Youth album, Bad Moon Rising, 83 to 85. I mean, there was a lot that followed, but I don't think it ever got better than Bob. His combination of raw power and subtlety behind the drum set is just amazing. Went on to play with Pussy Galore. All those great John Spencer blues noise rock albums. You know, Bob didn't just play a drum set. On top of his bass drum, he would go to the junkyard every couple of weeks and buy a gas tank, strap it on top of the bass drum. In one hand, he'd have a hammer hitting the gas tank, and the other, a regular old drumstick. hugely. I mean, it was something to see. It gave the band a different sound. Many other New York noise underground contributions after that, playing with Spencer Solo, playing with Lydia Lunch, his own combo for a while, Bewitched. But his first solo album, how about that? Beach Bongo Bloodbath. Yeah. There's a title that evokes both those great Sandy Nelson drum records of the surf era the 60s, plus Bob's love of B-grade horror movies. Ain't no guitar on this record, Greg. Mm. It's made almost entirely of drums and percussion, little bit of analog synth. Bob is not a great singer. He has mastered that speak-sing kind of thing, and he does a bunch of covers that really give us not only his roots in music, but the roots of the New York noise scene. Velvet Underground, Modern Lovers, The Voidoids, Pussy Galore, and then some originals. You know, all right, so I'm drum geeking here, and I've known and admired Bob for a very long time. Fine writer, too. Wrote a book about his drumming days. Was part of a great fanzine with his late wife, Linda Wolf, BB Gun, that really covered New York. And he had a day job, right? Most musicians do. You know what it was?
9: No.
8: Silk screening at Warhol's factory.
9: Oh.
8: He worked for the
9: West.
8: You talk about a cool guy and the sweetest, nicest guy in the world. I'm playing one of the originals, as I said. This is Smurfs Blues by Bob Burt.

0: Bob Burt, Smurfs Blues, a drummer solo record. Yeah. I love it. Beach Bongo Bloodbath. You got to love the title, too.
1: I was digging that track, 49 seconds worth, right?
0: Bob's not messing around.
1: Skittering. That is he playing the piano on that track as well?
0: Yes. Well, you know, piano cool. is a percussion instrument.
1: It is. I do know that, but he's
0: so
1: playing it.
0: All percussion.
1: Playing it pretty well.
0: Yes.
1: Kind of jazzy. You know, there's hope for you yet. You're going to get into jazz eventually.
0: Yeah, when I retire, I'll have a little
1: time on my hands. These are like the baby steps
0: hands,
1: we take before
0: know.
1: We go full on, you know?
0: Yeah.
1: I'm going to go to Kenny Mason, an Atlanta MC hip-hop artist, with his third studio album called Bulldog, D-A-W-G, you know, the Georgia Bulldogs. That's where he's from, the state of Georgia.
0: Is that a football team?
1: It is. It is
0: University
1: of Georgia football team, correct. He's a rapper, but he's also into rock and gospel, has been since he's a kid. But, you know, you're thinking like this rap rock fusion. Is this going to sound like Limp Bizkit or a Papa Roach or Kid Rock or something like that? No, it's nothing like that 90s Frankenstein, you know, matchup of rap and rock.
0: And toxic masculinity.
1: Yes, exactly. Much more integrated than that, more organic, seamless, great flow in the record, in the sequencing, but also in his dexterity as an MC. He's very good. I'm hearing elements of like shoegaze and Deftones vibe in some places, combined with that hardcore Dirty South trap beats and rhymes.
0: Hmm.
1: The track I want to play, he's singing about, at night I can be what I want. I think all day long you can be what you want, Kenny, because you're basically breaking apart the hip-hop paradigm. You got to be one or the other. Are you pure hip-hop? Because you get some of this rock stuff in there, you can't do that. He's saying, yes, I can. I love this music, and I'm going to incorporate some of it into my music. There's some great rock guitar on this record as well. So, Kenny Mason with Be What I Want from the Bulldog album.

0: pardon me for even asking. How much longer till you can sell for caskets? Gore-Tex line and winter jacket, and that's just my ordinary fashion. Turns out when
1: that's Kenny Mason, Be What I Want, one of my buried treasures.
2: Yeah, you were talking about the smorgasbord of sonic influences here. I was hearing some, like, driving mechanical, almost krautrock,
1: yeah,
2: as envisioned by Nine Inch Nails rhythms there. I dug it.
1: Yeah.
2: All right, I got a left turn here for you, Greg. L. Barbara is an artist from Montreal, Quebec, trans, you know, an activist up there in our neighbors to the north. Self-described, a low-income, welfare-assisted, middle-aged, black male-to-female transsexual. And she is letting it all hang out. The album, Word on the Street, is out in late June, but this single is just killer. Over a space-age bachelor pad, kind of gentle 60s reminiscent jazzy pop groove, you know, L gives us, you know, that the fact that Hitler, Satan, and Associates, LLP, are wishing us a Merry Christmas, for those who say we can't say Merry Christmas anymore, and also to all of your friends on Facebook, she sticks in. And then in the end, there's this free jazz noise eruption that you don't see coming. I mean, not that you would see any of this coming, but you know, you, my friend, you know, sometimes our best lines, I can't remember whether I came up with it, you came up with it. I've always said rock and roll is a spontaneous explosion of personality. I think you call it unbridled personality,
1: amplified personality.
2: Yeah. There you go. Copyright, trademark, yeah, right, sound right. Opinions, Jim and Greg. There couldn't be no more personality on a track than L. Barbara injects into Hitler, Satan, and Associates, LLP. Here it is. Hitler's

0: L. Barbara, Hitler, Satan, and associate. Even the worst people in history say Merry Christmas.
1: Yeah, this is, I really liked that track. It was very cool. It was hard to, like, get a handle on it. You know, what is this exactly? But it was great the way it just kept morphing. Here's another band that's kind of in that same pocket, Jim. I think they're a sort of a shape-shifting band in terms of the sound, Golems of the Red Planet. Wow. They've got an album called Surf Masada out. And Masada, for those of you who are in the know, is the name of John Zorn's group, one of the many bands that John Zorn has been involved in.
0: It was also a Jewish fortress, was it not?
1: Well, there is a Jewish connection here. I'm going to quote Zorn here. The idea with Masada is to produce a sort of radical Jewish music. A new Jewish music, which is not the traditional one in a different arrangement, but music for the Jews of today. The idea is to put Ornette Coleman and the Jewish scales together. I saw Masada, God, it must have been 20, 30 years ago. They were fantastic. Great band. Red Planet is a group from, a group of veterans from the Akron, Ohio scene. And before you started laughing, Akron, Ohio.
0: Great music scene.
1: Yeah. I mean, they've done some amazing stuff. Probably the best known band of the quartet here, in terms of being an alum, is Tin Huey, which was a great band circa 70, early, late 70s, early 80s out of that scene. So it's a quartet. They specialize in surf music.
0: Yeah.
1: And they're taking on John Zorn's Masada songbook on this debut album. It's called Surf Masada. Here's a track from it. This instrumental spin, putting a surf spin on the music of Zorn's, the free jazz element that is there, but it's sort of in concise song form here on this record. Here's Hadriel from Golems of the Red Planet.

0: That's Hadriel, Golems of the Red Planet, their album Surf Masada.
1: It kind of gave me a headache, Greg. I will confess, there was a little too much Zappa meets Romani gypsy music.
0: I was trying to warn you, there's a lot going on here.
1: Yeah. Let us turn now to our producer, Max Hatlam. Max, what do you got for us this time?
2: Well, this week I've got a buried treasure that has taken almost 30 years to be unearthed. It's a band called A Wilhelm Scream, a punk band from New Bedford, Massachusetts. And earlier this year, they released their 8th studio album called Cheap Heat. My elevator pitch for this band would be something like a pop punk band full of metalheads who secretly love the Beach Boys. They're really energetic, proficient musicians. I think everyone in the band can and does sing on their records. It's hard to come up with a perfect comparison, but I think the closest thing that I know of might be something like Thin Lizzy, just in the sense that there's this undercurrent of like heavy metal disguised in a more commercial or like poppier package. I've been listening to this band since their 2007 album called Career Suicides, and coincidentally that record kind of set a standard for the band that I think they've had trouble surpassing. The two follow-ups between now and then, Party Crasher and Lose Your Delusion, felt like these attempts at being a little more accessible, a little catchier. I don't begrudge them that, but Cheap Heat is kind of one of those return to form records, but not in like a nostalgic, cash grabby kind of way. It feels like pretty much the opposite of that. I think it's the band doubling down on its true identity and creating a more refined version of their stronger work. So even the title of this record, Cheap Heat, speaks to that idea. Cheap Heat is a professional wrestling term. For the record, I didn't know any of this beforehand.
1: Are you a closet wrestling fan, Max?
2: Absolutely not. Okay. That's why I'm trying to get ahead of it right now. So yeah, it's a wrestling term that I looked up while I was doing research for this. It's when a heel, another wrestling term for villain, gets a reaction from the crowd by provoking them in like a really obvious way, like telling the crowd to shut up or something. Like that.
1: Now, Max, correct me if I'm wrong, but when I was when I first listened to this, I was thinking a little bit of Rush in there.
2: That's a great point.
1: I don't know if it's just because my social algorithms are between following a bunch of drum stuff and following a bunch of music stuff. Obviously, you know, nothing but like Rush is back with this new incredible drummer, a woman, Anika Niles, right? And I've seen like a million clips of her getting every fill right. You know, the first part of the first song, did you see this, Greg? She dropped a stick and she caught it in a millisecond, did not miss a beat, and then the whole Rush world has been with her. She's amazing. I mean, Neil Peart, obviously one of the best drummers in rock history, is no longer with us. Rush decided after a long period of mourning. Anyway, so what I'm saying, Max, is I'm hearing Rush in everything.
2: Oh, sure.
1: Right now,
2: I wouldn't be surprised if this band was very intimately familiar with Rush
1: records. Just a little bit. Yeah.
0: You sent that video. So as a preview, we saw Max was saying, "Hey, I want to play this band, A Wilhelm Scream." In this video, I'm thinking it's like the Vikings in a forest getting ready to send the Roman legion to Valhalla.
1: It's like these
0: four, you know, swarthy guys, bearded, like singing.
1: The priests, they got their axes ready. You know?
2: But does the music fit the aesthetic in that way? I think that's kind of like the thing that sticks out to me is you see these guys and they look like I did 6 months ago, like long hair, metalhead type people, and you're expecting something a lot heavier than what you get. And there's still that like harmonized guitar, like really clean,
1: a lot of finesse.
2: Yes, absolutely. But anyways, this is a really special record to me, really special band. I want to play the first single off this new record. It's called Midnight Ghost by A Wilhelm Scream, my latest buried treasure.

0: 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Cool stuff from Max Hatlam. When we come back, even more of our favorite underground finds and some more from our producers as well. 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
0: Welcome back to Sound Opinions. I'm Jim DeRogatis. My partner is Greg Kot. This week, we're digging into one of our favorite traditions, buried treasures, spotlighting new music that isn't overexposed, ain't on no algorithms, hasn't got, you know, we've avoided talking about this story, but the marketing online fake hype camp, geese. I'm not talking about it. Up next is our producer, Andrew Gill. What do you got, Andrew?
4: This week, my pick is a guy named Nathan Evans Fox. He is a singer-songwriter. He lives in Nashville, Tennessee right now. And his fourth album, Heirloom, has just come out. It's the first time he's actually been on a record label, Free Dirt Records. And this is a guy who I actually interviewed on my other podcast, Rock That Doesn't Roll. He's a former hospital chaplain. He is seminary educated, but he's kind of in that phase that a lot of people who grew up Christian are now, just ready to tear it all down, just scrap it and start over.
0: As it gets further and further away from Christian.
4: Yeah, yeah. So he's a guy who, he went up north for seminary and kind of lost his twang, he has said. But now, over the course of becoming a parent, losing his own father, COVID, all of the above, you know, he's kind of reclaimed his Southern heritage. And he's really been digging deep into that. I came across this song that I want to play last year. This is one of those songs where it feels to me, I was thinking this is going to sound weird, but it reminds me of God Only Knows by the Beach Boys, because it seems like it's a song that's always existed, that may have just descended down. It doesn't sound a lot like his other songs, you know.
0: That timelessness that you're talking about, I heard like the Oh Brother, Where Art Thou kind of influence going on.
4: You know, if you listen to the rest of his record, it could be kind of like a Jason Isbell record. You know, it's like him and the 400 unit or something. He's got songs about Dale Earnhardt Jr. on there. You know, he's and lots of, you know, things about being a father and whatnot. But, you know, a lot more of a country rock sound, I guess. But this song just is laying out kind of a communist, utopian, Southern radical vision of the kingdom of God. Basically the chorus is, when the Lord comes back, what's it going to be like, right? And it's all these things like, you can grow your own, you can smoke your crops, you can you can break every law you don't respect, you can do all these other things.
0: If you go far enough on the spectrum, eventually you wind up with "Do what thou will" is the whole of the law, which is that, that far enough away from Christian, you become Satanism.
4: Well, as long as you care for other people, I think, you know,
0: And as long as ye shall harm
4: everyone is moving towards liberation, that's that's where you land.
5: Andrew, I got to say, I saw a brief bio description of Nathan Evans Fox, and the way you just described him, I think you should qualify as their biographer from now on, because the bio online says, writes songs that sound the way gas stations feel. Could you tell me what that means?
4: Oh, yeah. I get that.
5: Okay, yeah. All right. I'm a little bit...
0: That'd be a fine first line, but the way a little more detail, perhaps.
4: Not a Buc-ee's either, just like a Backroads cash-only gas station.
0: Yeah,
4: probably,
0: yeah.
5: All right, okay, all
0: with
5: right.
0: no bathroom you'd
5: We're
0: ever want to go into.
5: We're talking ourselves into liking that line now. Okay, yeah. All right.
0: I like that line.
4: But this is Hillbilly Hymn, parentheses, Okra and Cigarettes, by Nathan Evans Fox.

Hillbilly him, Nathan Evans Fox, hanging out at gas stations that you don't want to visit. I got another buried treasure, Greg. Atmos Bloom. Tilda Gratton and Curtis Patterson came together at the university in Manchester, made their first record in the midst of COVID. They are now life partners. That horrible period, it gets referenced so often in so much music still, where people were just hanging on to each other in desperation. And now comes album number two. They are now living in London. They are well steeped in that shoegaze sound that we keep seeing trickling up from the early 90s. The psychedelic sounds of Ride and My Bloody Valentine and some Blur. Those great, great bands. It's amazing to me. As influential, I think, to music these days in the underground as Nirvana and grunge continue to be. The album that is coming out in a couple of weeks is called Everythingness, and the band explains it and explains this song that I'm going to play, Everything, as about, quote, the impossible task of trying to be everything all at once, balancing all that life throws at you while trying to find yourself and your place in all of it. Amen. I hear that, and I love this track. Atmos Bloom with the song Everything from the album Everythingness.

0: At Miss Bloom is the band. The song Everything from the album Everythingness.
1: You know, I'm hearing a little bit of, I heard a Cure riff in there.
0: Well, Cure was proto-shoegaze
1: best. I'm good with it. I liked it.
0: Before and, Love Cats,
1: and
0: you know?
1: Especially that, well, no. I mean, their pop singles were the singles, but I like the heavy-duty Cure. And, the fuzz and the guitar there got me. I like that.
0: And that
1: like
0: last Cure album was pretty great.
1: I think so, too. Yves Wilder is the artist I want to play next. I've been sort of following her for a number of years. She trickled out a few singles and an EP. She got signed to Secretly Canadian when she was like 18, and then COVID hit everything. Mm. Everybody's pumping the brakes, right, including this artist, on releasing an album. She did release a number of good singles, did work with Stephen Street of Smith's Blur fame as the producer, right?
0: Yeah. Shoegaze producer extraordinaire.
1: And that sort of gave me a little hook about getting inside this record. I'm listening to her debut album, Little Miss Sunshine, and I'm thinking in the early days of Lollapalooza, when Lollapalooza was kind of cool, you remember they used to have those side stages?
0: Oh, yeah. That's where the best stuff was.
1: I could see her as one of those artists on that stage, and you go, wow, that's pretty cool.
0: 1 o'clock, the sun beating down, and you're surprised by something great.
1: Yeah, so a lot of really good bands in their infancy there. And it sounds like a lot of her sound is derived from that era on this record. The name of the record, the album, is Little Miss Sunshine, and here's a track called Just Say No. I think it's pretty explicit in, you can just imagine a woman saying that to a fellow woman, you know, in regards to the male gaze, right? Yves Wilder, Just Say No on Sound Opinions.

0: That is a little bit of Eve's Wilder from the debut album, Little Miss Sunshine.
1: I'm down with the sound, but I didn't like her vocals.
0: Yeah. She sounds a little small, like a child, right?
1: Chirpy, twee, yeah.
0: But to me, there's a strength in that too. You know, she's a forceful child. You know?
1: All right, okay.
0: And not to demean her in any way, I think she's a terrific artist. I love that record.
1: All right, Craig, I got one now. I am super excited. The album is coming out in August. The band is West Side Cowboy. I was so excited. I already had my list of treasures set. And then Touche at Blue Skies Social sent me one of those personal messages. Hey, Jim, I just discovered this band, and I really like them. I can't wait for the album. And it's like, I said, all right, I'll listen. That was such a passionate social message. And I'm like, holy cow, who is this band? Again, came together in Manchester, like Atmos Bloom. A quartet, they won Glastonbury's Emerging Talent Competition in 2025. Got signed to Island. I think these guys are going to be serious comers if the rest of the album, and I've checked out some other stuff in nooks and crannies online. It's like everything I'm hearing is fantastic, and this single I'm gonna play, Kick Stones (parentheses the boys), is just fantastic. We are gonna do a couple of classic album dissections soon on the Feelies, celebrating 50 years as a band we love very much, a band that's made at least two masterpieces. A lot of bands kind of like borrow a little Feelies rhythm but miss the magic of the rhythm guitars intertwining with the lead guitars. Strokes got it right, and a handful of other bands. These guys, West Side Cowboy, are really getting it right and building on it and taking it somewhere new. I'm really as excited as my Blue Sky Social messenger. I'm eager to hear what you think. West Side Cowboy, Kick Stones, the boys.

0: West Side Cowboy. Can't wait for this album. Debut album is going to be It Goes On in late August.
1: Yeah, that sounded terrific. I liked it too.
0: Right?
1: Very, very cool track. Builds and then falls back. I think the dynamics were great.
0: It undulates.
1: You know, and I got to say, you know, when you get the Velvet Underground kind of strum going, it's just, you know.
0: It's unbeatable.
1: Hard for
0: it's
1: me
0: unbeatable.
1: To resist that. And it's done well. This band, I love this band, Normans, out of LA, another band that I've been sort of keeping an eye on for a while. Electro, punk, rock, whatever you want to call it. A noisy. Matthew Reed's an fascinating vocalist. He's got this sinister vibe, you know, there's a snake in the bed.
0: Clearly he has heard some Idols and some Viagra Boys. That's another sound I can't get tired of.
1: You know, and you know, for some reason I'm playing, you know, Match the Band today, but I'm hearing some early Killing Joke kind of vibes there too. Really dark, driving, heavy rhythmic bottom. The guitar sound, you know, it's like you're walking into a factory and there's all these machine noises going on and the guitars sound like those machines. So it's a cool sound, noirish lyrics and vibe. Everything about this band comes together on this track, Mexico Unlimited. It's about, as far as I can tell, it's just like a bad stretch of time for this guy in Mexico. Bad things happening. Yeah, you know, across the border. He's in California, and he goes to Mexico, and everything goes to hell.
0: That's a familiar Hunter Thompson kind of story.
1: Yes. Mexico Unlimited from Normans on Sound Opinions.

0: That is Norman's Mexico Unlimited, one of my favorite albums of the year so far. That's single, but there's also an album associated with it.
1: Well, we have more buried treasures on the way in a minute on Sound Opinions.

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0: Welcome back to Sound Opinions. I am Greg Kot. He's Jim DeRogatis. We've got a few more buried treasures to share. But first, producer Alex Claiborne has got one for us.
1: Hey, guys. Hope you're having a good day today. For my buried treasure, I wanted to talk about a synth pop band. They came to me because right now all my algorithms are all mixed up. It's all Frozen and Frozen 2 and just it's a lot of kid music,
2: Yeah. Which
1: I enjoy to a degree, but it kind of throws off my buried treasures game quite a bit. But I did stumble upon the band Paycheque, and that's spelled P-A-Y-C-H-E-Q-U-E. They're a synth pop duo out of Los Angeles. Allison Goldfarb and Jackson McIntosh. And the way that they described themselves didn't leave me much work to do. They said, boy, girl vocals trade perspective over drum machines, cinematic synths, and guitars indebted to UK jangle and new wave. And I thought, that's a wonderful way to describe it. I don't know why I should even try to beat their own, because that's exactly what it is and what it sounds like.
2: Ain't it amazing when musicians actually read rock critics and then they're like, oh, I can play that game.
1: Yeah, and you're like, I mean, I appreciate when people have a clear understanding of what their music sounds like, and they're trying to not sell it to me, but they're trying to convince me to listen. And I think that's a net positive. And their debut album called Paycheque will be out by the time this episode airs. I wanted to highlight the song Temporary Love, and a lot of their music has a very nostalgic feeling, a lot of 70s and 80s UK bands, and kind of this new wave, and also, like they mentioned, like a jangly pop. And one thing I liked about this was that a lot of those UK bands, which I really enjoy, most of them had male singers, which is great. But this is nice is that it is, while they do trade vocals, I find a lot of the songs that have been released so far have been mostly Allison singing the vocals.
2: She's a great singer. I made a note here to tell Alex, love those female vocals.
1: Yeah, I'm a big vocals gal, so that is important to me. So I have a hard time sometimes with talk singing or other genres that can be artful, but that maybe aren't the most delicious to listen to sonically. But I really appreciate the vocals here and the sort of nostalgic kind of spacey audio. And I'm interested to see what the rest of the album sounds like. And so this is Paycheque, and the song is Temporary Love.

Paycheck, Temporary Love. A great pick there by Alex Claiborne. Greg, my last treasure for this episode, I'm going to New York, where I started this episode. Kim McClay is an indie singer-songwriter. I think after the shoegaze influence coming out a lot, people going back to that early 90s female-fronted band, you know, to some extent, I'm hearing a whole lot of Veruca Salt in things lately. I think Kim is from that tradition, and she's angry. The song I'm going to play, Velveteen Girls, is a response, she has said, to the way women continue to be treated in the music scene in general. But I think in particular she's talking about the club scene, the underground scene, which you would hope would be free of broism this long post-Riot Girl. And yet it persists, right? Kim has said that given the choice to flee or fight, she will fight every time. What a New York attitude that is. I listened to the rest of her new EP, Worth It. It can be a little slick in the same way that Alanis Morissette could be sometimes, yeah. I thought, from that era. You know, give me PJ Harvey, give me Courtney Love, give me Veruca Salt. But this song, nothing slick about it. I love it. Mm-hmm. Velveteen Girls by Kim McClay.

0: Kim McClay, singer-songwriter, Velveteen Girls, cool tune.
1: Yeah, she's asking, is that all I am to you?
0: Is that
1: all I am to you, Jim?
0: Yeah, no, you're so much more. Greg, you contain multitudes. You were hurting my head with Frank Zappa plays Romani music.
1: I can relate to Kim McClay. I'm going to go out with a record that I could really relate to as well. Hannah Lou, it's her debut album as a solo artist. She's a veteran of Northern California scene out of Richmond, which is, I guess, outside of San Francisco, somewhere in that area. She's played in a bunch of bands, and this is her solo debut. I love this record, man. I tell you, it hit me. I had it on my phone, and I was playing it when I was driving up Lakeshore Drive, and it was at night. The city's to my left. The lake is to my right. It's the place, you know, the city's all lit up.
0: That sounds like a Smashing Pumpkins song, I know.
1: And this synth pop, you know, these synth pop melodies are just washing over me. And
0: yeah.
1: I got this in my head, and I just love the vibe that it was creating. Great summer record for that reason. I highly recommend this record. It has been very... Sometimes you just need something to chill out to, you know, because there's a lot of mess going on in our daily lives. And this is the record for me right now. Whenever I'm feeling crappy, I'm going to run it, jump in the car, drive around at night while listening to this record.
0: Okay.
1: Yeah. Hannah Lou's self-titled debut album. Here's a track from it called Sunday.

0: That is Hannah Lou with Sunday. The last of my buried treasures.
1: I was digging that too, Greg. Just as with Alex's pick, great female vocals and a little Kraftwerk in both of those
0: too.
1: I mean, you know, when it's too digital, the electropop, it loses some soul. When it's got a little of that analog rust and clank on it,
0: right.
1: I just love it.
0: Alex, we should have gone back to back with our picks. It would have been a great twofer.
1: Well, that wraps up this round of Buried Treasures. But as always, we want to hear from you. Leave us a message on our website, soundopinions.org, and share your thoughts like these listeners did.
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3: Hi, guys. This is Megan in Oak Park calling about your recent review of Kacey Musgraves' album. While I would agree with you that it's a fun country pop album, I would disagree with it being a transition album. I think it's strong from start to finish. And there's more than just fun with songs like Abilene. And the first time that I heard Uncertain Texas, I knew that that would be an anthem. I could imagine a bar full of women singing that song, and just shows what a girl's girl Kacey is.

Also, just wanted to shout out the song Rhinestoned, that's right next to Uncertain Texas. This is just an amazing album from start to finish. Thank you for reviewing it.

Hi, guys. I love the show, and I really love Chip Taylor. Many years ago, when I was a teen, you could get these $1 and $2 albums from Warner Brothers. They were their Lost Leaders, wonderful albums, samplers of people like a young Joni Mitchell and James Taylor and Chip Taylor. I went out and I found his album, Chip Taylor's Last Chance, for a buck or so at Old Rose Records, because nobody was buying him either. But the guy, like you said, knew how to write hits. Speak.

0: and it was a great album, and it's stuck in my head for decades. Thank you for this revisiting of this great album and this great artist. Love you guys. Get back into the
1: routine and I'll give blood from scrapes on my knees. Hello, Jim and Greg. This is Nick from Boulder, Colorado. Longtime listener, first-time caller. I'd like to recommend a buried treasure. Noah Fintz, stylized in all caps, no spaces, N-O-A-H-F-I-N-N-C-E. He's a young trans man from England who grew up listening to bands like My Chemical Romance and Green Day, and now has become a fantastic pop-punk artist in his own right. His songs have just enough anger and edge to justify being punk, but with catchy hooks that make them eminently listenable and get them stuck in your head. So far, he's released two EPs and one full-length album. One of my favorite songs is Headcase off his 2024 album, Growing Up on the Internet, Deluxe Edition.

0: Chase. Check out No Offense, and I hope you enjoy.
1: Hey, Jim and Greg, this is Patrick Blades of Skokie. I just wanted to say I agree with every single one of your picks from your late career encore show. And I wanted to add one of my favorite bands, The Cure, who put out their best album, I think, in 1989, Disintegration. And after so many diminishing returns, I did not expect their new album, Songs of a Lost World, to be so good.

0: and it stood right up there with their best work. And the tour was amazing as well. And I hope to hear some new music for them in the future as well. Thank you.
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2: This week, when you get stuck in the psychedelic era, you're going to be hearing a major battle of the bands. A couple of big names this time. Also, if that weren't enough, how about a thematic advanced psych set? You figure out what that one is when you hear it, I guess. Oh, and we got some really obscure stuff toward the end, too. That's this week when you get stuck in the psychedelic era with the Hermit.
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4: Well, all right, everybody. Yeah. I just got back. Yeah. From my tour over in England. Yeah. Everybody's talking about the rockin' Quave over in England. Yeah. It's a Quave. Yeah. Everybody love it. Yeah. I just finished my tour in Germany. Yeah. I just left Italy. Yeah. I went on down in Sweden. Yeah. I stopped over in Belgium. Yeah. And I went on down in France. Yeah. I went over in Australia. Yeah. Everybody's shaking. Yeah. They're rocking. Yeah. In rhythm. Yeah. And oh, they're having a good time. Yeah. And I just made it back around to let you know that it's time for you to shake. Yeah. I want you to get it. Yeah. Come on over, baby.

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Time for the whole lot of shaking radio show. Good stuff for you today. A tribute to David Clayton Thomas, who passed away this week. We've got music from The Ventures, The Pyramids, This Week in 66. My goodness gracious. Beth Peabody's here, as well as the Aqua Barons. Oh, baby, you're in when you're on this here whole lot of shaking radio show.

Oh, a lot of shaking on the route with hitman music out of Corinth, Greece, from the Aqua Barons. Their latest is called Back on Track with the Aqua Barons. It makes sense, doesn't it? And the theme from Exodus. Before that, the Viceroys from February of 63, featuring Mr. Jim Valley and Granny's Pad. The Duets, a song that was only big in Philly. But man, the summer of 64, that one is a killer. Please forgive me. The great Ray Sharp, who is still with us at the age of 88, out of Fort Worth, Texas, from the summer of 59. The flip side of Linda Lou and Monkey's Uncle and the Rolling Stones. From Rolling Stones 2 in the UK, Rolling Stones Now in the States, and their cover of Down the Road of Peace. Coming up this week in 66, right now, the number one release for June of 2026, Palmyra Del Ran. And the Doppelgang on the route.

0: W-I-T-H, W-R-U-R, The Root, whole lot of shaking with music out of Colchester, England. Now, the flip side of a version of Bob Dylan's Don't Think Twice, It's All Right, The Fairies with Any Time at All. Before that, going back to 1985, The Swing Set, and You That I'm Thinking Of, The Mods from the summer of 66. George Harrison did not get credit on that record, but they did lift the middle eight there, of course. But what a great song. Fort Worth, Texas, same place as Ray Sharp as we played a little bit earlier. Days Mind the Time by the Mods. The latest from Beth Peabody, Get It Out, and Palmyra Delran and the Doppelgang with Hold Tight, Hold Tight, because This Week in 66 is coming right up.
1: This week, when you get stuck in the psychedelic era, you're going to be hearing a major battle of the bands. A couple of big names this time. Also, if that weren't enough, how about a thematic advanced psych set? You figure out what that one is when you hear it, I guess. Oh, and we got some really obscure stuff toward the end, too. That's this week when you get stuck in a psychedelic era with a hermit.
0: Tonight at 10... here on The Root. Mike here with you. Whole lot of shaking this week in 66. Debut at number 95. Bobby Hebb and Sonny, one of my all-time favorites. Debuts at number 95. Makes it all the way up to number 2 for a couple of weeks on Billboard. But it was number 1 on both Cashbox and Record World on August 27th. And deservedly so. Bobby Hebb, number 95.
2: Sonny,

wild thing, I think I love you. But I wanna know for sure. So come on, hold me tight.

The Root, whole lot of shaking this week in 66. Yeah, you know. Debuts at 75, the Trogs with Wild Thing. It hit number 2 in the UK. It was number 1 on all 3 charts here in the States in late July 1966. The problem for the Trogs in the States, it was released on 2 labels, Atco and the Fontana label. Fontana was the original B-side of From Home, but Atco put With a Girl Like You on the flip side. So that was their next feature release after Wild Thing, and it only stalled at like number 29 here in the States because a whole bunch of people had it already, where a genius song went to number 1 in the UK, should have been top 5 here, but most folks had it already. Yardbirds, Over Under, Sideways Down, debuts at number 82. Best showing was number 11 on the Record World charts. The Ides of March from Berwyn, Illinois. You Wouldn't Listen, debuts at 86. Best showing was number 41 on Record World. Of course, they'd come back with Vehicle in 1970 and make it all the way up to number 2. The Clefts of Lavender Hill out of Miami. Debuted at number 94, Stop, Get a Ticket. Did okay, got some airplay. Best showing was 72 on Cashbox. And then, as we had mentioned, Bobby Hebb. Number 1 on Cashbox and Record World. 2 on Billboard with Sonny, which debuted at number 95. WholeLotOfShaking.net, WholeLotOfShaking on Facebook. Hello to everybody listening. Thank you for tuning into this here radio show. We have newly reissued music from the Squires of the Subterrane. Music by the Squire. Lyrics by Del Rivers. Yes, East Coast Surfing here on The Root.

Make me tea, make love to me, put on the telly.

WRUR, WITH, the whole lot of shaking radio show. Music from Goons out of the Albany, New York area. Their latest is called Never Go Back, and that was Lockdown. I want to hear that word again, huh? BBC before that, by Stupidity, off their latest. Of course, Mike Myers and Ming T did that in the first Austin Powers movie. Well, at least on the soundtrack, anyway. And that is on Beyond Stupidity. Custom Caravan by the Pyramids, 1964. The latest out of Montreal from the Babylonies, a great instrumental called Stroker McGurk's Ride. And that is off their latest called Going For It. And the Squires of the Subterrane, reissued music, East Coast Surfing, a music by the Squire, lyrics by Del Rivers, inspired by an episode of Mary Hartman. Mary Hartman, believe it or not, here's request music from the Zombies.

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2: The Little presents 1995's Seven, screening on 7/7 at 7 p.m., proudly projected on 35mm film. David Fincher's Feel Bad classic stars Brad Pitt, Morgan Freeman, and Gwyneth Paltrow. The story follows a detective near retirement and his new hothead partner as they try to track a serial killer who's targeting people he thinks embodies one of the seven deadly sins. Details at thelittle.org.
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0: Indeed, it was an honor filling in for Hannah last week. I got a little rock and roll in there just like she does every week from 2 to 6 p.m. Big howdy hi to Dane in Honeyoy Falls. Ray listening in Cleveland. Charles in Lafayette, Louisiana. The Hilton Head Cruisers, of course, they're out and about. Marty and Enrique in Wisconsin. Don, good morning in Port Macquarie. Jim in Portland, Oregon. John, the breakfast guy in Syracuse. Daddy-O in Scotia, New York. Rick in Denver. Fred in Atlanta. We've got Paris in Naftpaktos, Greece. Joanna in London. Dave in Boston. Jeff in Connecticut. Steve and Annie, hello. Lori, David, hi to everybody. Thanks for tuning in to this here whole lot of shaking show.

0: WIGH, WRUR, the whole lot of shaking show. New music out of Boston from the Amplifier Heads and Rock and Roll Riot, right? Them, before that, Van Getting All Nasty. His cover of Just a Little Bit. Well, them and, of course, the band. They say it was studio guys. Whatever, it sounded great. Off their first LP, UK LP in 65, Them, Just a Little Bit. Before that, out of Eau Claire, Wisconsin. My goodness, loud. Yes, the Shandells. And a cover of The Ideals' Gorilla from December of 64. Ventures from 66 for a failed TV show version of the Dick Tracy comic. And the title track there kicked off the set with the Revillos from 1982 and Sputnik Kiss. Well, well, coming up, sad news. David Clayton Thomas passed away this week, so we're going to play some of his early tracks in a salute in just a moment.
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0: Amen. Don't miss it. Well, David Clayton Thomas, the voice that most folks know as the lead singer of Blood, Sweat, and Tears. In the late 60s, early 70s, you couldn't turn on the radio and not hear David. Fantastic voice, of course. He kept busy in the business. Just passed away this week at 84. Was born in Surrey, England. His folks moved to Toronto in 1947. But if he'd have stayed in Surrey, I think he would have been able to satiate the rhythm and blues craving that he had as the Stones, the Yardbirds, and so many others were developing in that very area. Anyway, he got it together here, put together a bunch of bands and a bunch of records. Here he is with the Fabulous Shays from 1964 and Barbie Lee on The Root.

Oh, a lot of shaking, paying tribute to David Clayton Thomas, who passed away this week at the age of 84. There he was in 1968, just before Blood, Sweat, and Tears hit it big. And Father, Dear Father, the David Clayton Thomas Combine. Of course, listening to Hendrix and Cream, obviously. Before that, a song that got him in trouble in the States, Brainwashed, came out in May of 66 in Canada. July here in the States. Of course, a shot at Vietnam at that time. Out of the Sunshine from February of 66 here in the States. It was a hit in the summer of 65 in Canada. David Clayton Thomas and his quintet from April of 65. Walk That Walk. He did a version of John Lee Hooker's Boom Boom as well, and then sort of a remake. Both hits up north of the border. Kicked off the set with David and the Fabulous Shays from 64. Wonder if that was Robbie Robertson on guitar. He did spend some time with the Hawks. Barbie Lee is what we kicked it off with, man. Rest in peace, David Clayton Thomas. Great voice, to be sure. Keep it rolling with another great voice, the classic Tina Turner on the Route.

Whole Lot of Shaking with music from the King Bees. Their second LP from 1981, title track right there. Before that, we had Dean Landau, his latest in Tear Up the Night. The Midnighters out of East L.A. with their version of the Stones' Empty Heart. And Ike and Tina Turner from 66. Bet You Can't Kiss Me Just One More Time. Oh, my favorite beverage right here from Bill Haley and the Comets.

What is a Fisteris? Well, Fisterises are everywhere and come in all shapes and sizes. Big as a Grendel, tiny as a Sussman, and sometimes just middle-sized, like Fremis's Maybelline on the Tees. You find them on race rundles just before the sun goes down, or on the wayside in the rain when the single thingle makes its rounds. In crowded wrinkle turns in the wee hours of the morning when no one feels very energetic and the man at the piano plays songs you haven't heard since Septumulence. Fisteris is like pretty girls named Ingeborg with silver chauffeurs in their hair and banjo strings, moonlight gallops to the off and on. Yeah, they laugh a lot and send funny picture postcards in the Gelfening and play canasta with the Rodenstocks when the weather's bad. And sometimes Fisterises are sad and sit and mope about the Limrocks and the snurds they loved and lost, or cry big teetle-doodles and sob until you'd think their hearts would break into a million tiny grevices. Fisterises dislike alpenstons with yellow teeth who step on people's feet in crowded subways and old wet newspapers with pictures of the winning thirtle blurred, and artichokes for breakfast when the bumbleburger's gone. Fisterises are laughter when the Rimron's slightly off the zelf, and tears when Shiring Bendel's sad and comes around no more. And music to your ears trencing dwindled down so you hear the dialings dropping one by one. Well, cynical people and those who've lost their faith in things they never see may curl their lips and call Fisterises a useless lot and hardly worth a mentioning. But me, well, gee, when I go home at night feeling low and beat out and out of sorts with life and reach for my pipe and slip out of my shoes and unscrew my little wooden head, I don't know, I hear a little sound and I know my own Fisteris is there. I lean over in my easy chair and pat its little thermothrottle and my Fisteris snarls back at me. Well, sometimes I forget that, of course, they hardly ever talk. And I say to my Fisteris, I'll get out when we're in the shit, so you never send this because shooting in the city, that's healthy. Well, now you know how I feel about Fisterises. But if you're confused, it's your own fault, you know. Because

A whole lot of shaking, wrapping things up for this week. I'm kind of a crazy note, but it's great, man. Rockin' Rochester, The Tempest, of course, from 1960. Hi, Dave. Before that, the Mad Daddy himself, Pete Myers, as the Joker. And what is a Fisteris? Herbie Duncan with Hot Lips, Baby. And from February 1957, Bill Haley and his Comets, 40 Cups of Coffee. All right. Only 39 to go. Whole lot of shaking.net. Whole lot of shaking on Facebook. Hey, it's America 250 next week, right? So I'll have a 4th of July party for you. A lot of Merc and artists. Of course, we'll have some of our foreign friends in the countdown for this week in 66. But we're ready to rock and roll. So bring your flag and blast it out next Saturday. We'll see you then, folks.

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0: Sonny Rollins was known for his cool post-bop jazz sound, something he brought to his own compositions and to popular tunes, including cowboy songs and other familiar melodies.
1: To me, it's all Americana because I grew up going to the movies and, you know, the whole Western thing was part of my growing up, really.
0: The introspective Sonny Rollins, a man of great discipline, we'll hear how he did it. Speaking of cowboys and jazz, two of my favorite topics, we'll hear Ella Mae Moore singing Cow Cow Boogie, Willie Nelson's Redheaded Stranger, and New Orleans guitarist Danny Barker with a song of cowboy life. Let's start with a visit to that jazz byway called Green Dolphin Street. Nancy Wilson with George Shearing's quintet on American Roots. Lava.

Olio, a beloved Sonny Rollins composition, performed there in 1954 with Rollins on tenor sax, the ensemble led by Miles Davis on trumpet, Horace Silver piano, Percy Heath bass, and Kenny Clark on drums. That's from the Miles recording Bag's Groove. We'll be talking with Sonny Rollins later this hour. He grew up in Harlem and heard some great musicians, including the Stride Piano Man and all-around entertainer Fats Waller, heard here in 1937. My Window Faces South on American Roots.

0: Ella Mae Morris from Mansfield, Texas, at age 17 with the Cow Cow Boogie. That became the first gold single for Capitol Records in 1942, the same year that that cowboy song was written by Harlem trumpeter Benny Carter for an Abbott and Costello movie, Ride 'em Cowboy, a film that also featured Ella Fitzgerald in her first motion picture role. Sounds like there were urban cowboys and girls from coast to coast. And it's part of the formative world of our guest this hour, Sonny Rollins, who also has some English Caribbean musical influences, and that is coming up on American Roots.
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0: I'm Nick Spitzer. This is American Roots, where we're setting the scene for the great tenor sax player Sonny Rollins, a man known to play calypso in nearly every live set. We've got two tunes that herald that connection of the English Caribbean in jazz. One coming up from Dizzy Gillespie. First, though, the Jamaican guitarist and singer Lord Flea with his Calypsonians. They're saluting Dizzy Gillespie and all his favorite jazz men in 1957 with Calypso Bebop on American Roots.

0: Dizzy Gillespie on trumpet, championing all things Caribbean, with James Moody on tenor and Kenny Barron on the keys, sending their calypso greetings, Trinidad Hello, from the 1964 album Jambo Caribe. Our guest also has a Caribbean connection.
1: Late tenor saxophonist Sonny Rollins was one of the premier players in jazz. Rollins has been a favorite of both fans and critics, traversing bebop and cool with a strong melodic sound.

The calypso rhythm that Sonny Rollins captured on one of his best-known tunes, St. Thomas, comes from family life. Sonny's parents were natives of the Virgin Islands. Sonny was born Walter Theodore Rollins in 1930 and grew up in Harlem. His brother and sister were classically trained musicians, but Sonny turned to jazz early, and by his 20s, he was playing tenor sax with top jazz men like Bud Powell, Miles Davis, and Thelonious Monk. By the late 1950s, Sonny Rollins had a long list of recordings to his name. Many are still classics today, including Saxophone Colossus, Tenor Madness, and Freedom Suite.

0: Sonny Rollins' music ranges from social statements to sweet remakes of popular songs. He absorbed it all in his youth, the sounds of his neighborhood, the radio and movies, and the music in his household.
1: My mother had a lot of these Caribbean records, so I heard a lot of Caribbean records at home. And my mother would take me to some of these Caribbean dances, so I heard it there. But generally in the neighborhood, I heard more mainland jazz, you know, people like Fats Waller and so forth.
2: They have a new expression along Old Harlem Way that tells you when a party is 10 times more than gay.
0: Is there a connection between those early days and your love of those kinds of stage performers in the popular, I guess, jazz of the day?
1: Yeah, I think so, Nick, because when I listened to Fats Waller on the radio, it gave me such a feeling of beatitude almost.

0: Then, of course, when I heard Louis Jordan and that great band he had, the Timpani Five, and he was playing saxophone, and I loved the saxophone. So it was all sort of laid out for me, really, at an early age.
1: This ain't no jam, the jam can scram. Baby, come on and knock me a kiss.
0: I was born in Harlem proper, which was sort of the lowlands. And then we moved up on the hill, which was sort of a upscale area. And all of the top people in the black community lived up there, W.E.B. Du Bois, Thurgood Marshall. I used to see him. A lot of great jazz musicians. Duke Ellington lived nearby. And Coleman Hawkins, my idol on tenor saxophone, he lived right around the corner. So
2: what a neighborhood.
0: It was fantastic. Yeah, it was fantastic.

0: Plus, I like the way Coleman Hawkins always carried himself in a very respectable, dignified manner. And that appealed to me a lot because I was sort of a socially conscious guy by dint of my grandmother, who was a big Garvey and Paul Robeson follower. And as a kid, we would march up and down Lenox Avenue, you know, with our rallies for Paul Robeson and so on. So, you know, as teenagers, we would watch all these guys. And as I look back, it was a great, great place to grow up in.
1: You mentioned Paul Robeson being in the neighborhood. And if we fast forward up to the recordings right after 9/11, Without a Song, you are, in a sense, digging back to that, but bringing it up to a current moment, a very emotional moment in American life.
0: Right. That's a reference to Paul Robeson, right. He did that song.

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And all those songs stay with me. I mean, you know, all the movies that I went to and the radio and movies, which was the media in those days. I am a guy that can bring out old songs, which I do often, much to the consternation of my musicians.

0: Yeah, your movie repertoire is amazing. I really loved when you did the Western stuff. I'm an old cowhand.
1: Right. Movie.
0: You can connect to modern jazz and cowboys all in one moment, which is a remarkable thing, I think.
1: Yeah. Well, to me, it's all Americana because I grew up going to the movies, and I would spend a lot of time with my uncle, and he'd take me to these cowboy movies. And boy, did I like that. So, you know, the whole Western thing was part of my growing up, really.

0: Well, let's talk about the frontier of bebop. You're growing up through a moment when you've got Charlie Parker, Dizzy Gillespie, obviously Miles Davis and Monk. What's your first memory of Thelonious Monk?
1: Well, I played with on a little job in Harlem. The bandstand was up over the bar, you know, one of these really small places. And Monk played opposite us. Later on, of course, Monk was one of the people that expressed a liking for my work, encouraged me a great deal. He was one of my teachers, really. I'd learned a lot from playing with Monk.

0: One of the things that interests me in listening to you playing with Monk and you in general is that both of you improvise so much on melody. And to me, it makes it very approachable for a lot of listeners.
1: Well, I like melodies. You know, I like singers. I like Billie Holiday, Billy Eckstine, Nat King Cole. So I think that my playing reflects that. Some people play the chord changes. I play more according to the melody. It's just my particular way of improvising, you know.

0: I'm looking at a recording, Bags Groove, with Miles Davis, and you're there in 1954. I wondered about some of the songs of yours that came out of that recording session, ones that became other people's standards, which is, you know, puts you out front as a composer.
1: Well, the ones that I myself composed, Doxy and Olio and Arigen, the things I did with Miles, I really can't put too much credence in myself. I guess I have to consider myself a composer of sorts. But I'm a guy that takes a lot from other people, other places. Occasionally I can hear something, I said, well, gee, that sounds completely original, but who knows, it probably isn't. I probably heard that too when I was a kid.

0: saxophonist Sonny Rollins, the composer, and his tune Doxy, performed with Miles Davis in 1954. The conclusion to our conversation with Sonny Rollins in a moment on American Roots.
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0: This is American Roots, where we've been revisiting a conversation with the late Sonny Rollins, a musician of Olympian talent and perseverance. Those are two things Rollins had in common with fellow tenor saxophonist John Coltrane, with whom he recorded the classic Tenor Madness in 1956.

0: Coltrane, of course, people looked at us at the time as sort of rivals because that was the way things are in jazz. Personally, we were great friends. Coltrane was one of my best friends in life. Coltrane's a beautiful person. He's really like a very spiritual guy, and it was a great privilege.
1: Like Coltrane, Sonny Rollins' spiritual side always shaped his music, and over the years he took time away from the scene to reflect, to hone his skills. The most noted sabbatical began in 1959, 2 years of solitary practice on Brooklyn's Williamsburg Bridge, resulting in the 1962 recording, The Bridge.

0: in life as in music, Sonny Rollins was in a constant state of self-improvement, studying Zen Buddhism in Japan and yoga in India. The loss of his wife Lucille in 2004 was devastating in another personal challenge. But in the end, he always returned to his spiritual center, music.
1: That's one of the things that I'm most proud of in my own life, that I was able to heed my own counsel. Even now, people say, why do you practice? You know everything, you know, this kind of stuff. But I'm seeking something higher. So that's why I practice. That's for today. But in life, I'm also seeking, because I've been through a lot in my life, and I was able to stop smoking and stop drinking, stop using drugs. All of those things were very important to me, and they showed me that there's something inside, your inner voice. You have to listen to it. And it's in music. Music is the same way. You know, I get glimpses of it at a time, and it's beautiful.

0: Your new recording, Road Shows Volume 1, you dug into great live performances over the last 30 years or so. How did you evaluate your own recordings? You're so critical. How did you pick the ones you could put on the CD?
1: Well, I was afraid you were going to hit the question.

it wasn't an easy job. My dear wife, I had delegated that to her because she was she had a good musical ear, and it was about 40 plus years you were together. Mm. In this case, I listened to as much as I could, and then I had my producer, Clifton Anderson, he sort of suggested some things. But there's a lot of other things which I haven't listened to, which that was volume one, so hopefully there'll be more.

0: Sonny, what is it you would like to continue to seek beyond putting out some of the great live performances of your career up to this point? What do you still hope to improve upon?
1: Well, you know, I have a feeling that our great music, jazz, has still an important part to play in the evolution of humankind. And I'm involved in trying to create jazz which will further that along.

I'm trying to reach the music myself, just in my own musical creation. There's things I'm still working on, my lost chord. I'm still seeking that. And as I get it more into focus, the whole picture comes into view. You know, and I'm grateful for whatever success I've had, of course, but I see more for me.

The towering saxophonist Sonny Rollins. We spoke to Sonny Rollins in 2008, and he retired from performing in 2014. He passed away on May 25, 2026. Let's get back down on the ground in our New Orleans homeland with a man who also lived in Harlem for much of his career, Danny Barker. The late troubadour has something to say about where cowboys and jazz are saddled to the same horse on American Roots.

Back to Basics in 1975 with Willie Nelson, his cowboy epic, The Redheaded Stranger. In that episode, the cowboy shoots the lady because she messed with his horse. Willie Nelson, a jazz-influenced player, along with Danny Barker's I'm a Cowboy. And in that one, the horse dies. Tales of Love and Death. In that mood, here's some George Gershwin, a man beloved by many jazz players, maybe because the Brooklyn-born composer was inspired in part by sounds from across town in Harlem. This tune comes from Gershwin's folk opera, Porgy and Bess, played by the First Lady of the Piano, Mary Lou Williams. It Ain't Necessarily So on American Roots.

0: Billie Holiday, traveling east of the sun and west of the moon. That jazz standard is a well-traveled song, from Ivy League a cappella groups to nightclub torch treatments. American Roots is produced at Tulane University School of Liberal Arts with support from the National Endowment for the Arts, the New Orleans Tourism and Culture Fund, and Jim Hart in Chicago. 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I'm Nick Spitzer, and this is American Roots from PRX, Public Radio Exchange.
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0: I'm Nick Spitzer. Have you ever wondered about the man behind this voice?
1: This is American Roots from New Orleans. And if you like the music, tell all your friends. But if you don't like the music, don't tell nobody.
0: That's native New Orleans jazz drummer and raconteur Bob French. We'll meet our friend, the Frenchman, a little later this hour, as he talks about reconnecting to the traditional music of his

0: Bob French, our guest coming up there with his original Tuxedo Jazz Band, singing and playing drums on the Kid Ory tune Muskrat Ramble. Trombonist Kid Ory was one of the first great New Orleans players to move to that burgeoning West Coast jazz scene in Los Angeles in the 1920s. Before that, a 1930 recording in Hollywood with the stars of jazz and country music aligned together, Louis Armstrong and Jimmy Rogers on Blue Yodel No. 9, all about life down on the corner in Memphis. Here's an old parlor song, long a favorite of New Orleans players, taken on by a daughter of Lake Charles, Louisiana. She built her career as a jazz pianist and singer, also out in the big L.A. It's Nellie Lutcher on American Roots.
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'Cause I know I did you wrong, Bill Bailey. 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

0: Nat King Cole on piano, 1947, with Oscar Moore on guitar and Johnny Miller on bass, epitomizing that cool cocktail hour jazz coming from Capitol Records. Nat Cole, also a favorite of our guest this hour, Bob French. And we'll talk with that New Orleans commander of the radio waves and timekeeper of traditional jazz when American Roots returns.
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1: I'm Nick Spitzer. In the late 1940s, several New Orleans Creole jazz men got together in New York City and recorded French songs that were part of early jazz. One song, Les Oignons, The Onions, is about a street vendor advertising his wares in the French Quarter, including Belle Cala Touchot, lovely rice cakes, very hot. This is a new Cajun version of that old New Orleans song, played by Beausoleil on their CD Alligator Purse, and sung by their gros chien, that means big dog, Michael Doucet on American Roots.

0: Elton Purnell's Cat singing along there with George Lewis and his New Orleans Stompers shaking out the heebie-jeebies, recorded up north at Rudy Van Gelder's famous New Jersey studio, 1955. When Louis Armstrong recorded that same song in 1926, he accidentally dropped his sheet with the lyrics and scatted instead. And it was the scat that stuck in everyone's mind from then on. Before that, the New Orleans jazz duo Billy and Dee Dee Pierce, husband and wife team, with an ode to hospitalité Creole style in New Orleans, Elaba. Our guest this hour is Bob French, a traditional jazz drummer, local radio host, and trenchant commentator on the New Orleans scene, famous for his love of local music. He and I sat down to talk things over a little while back on a comfy couch before his show at the DBA Club downriver in Faubourg, Marigny. His father, Albert French, was a banjo player, but the band tradition goes back to the original Tuxedo Jazz Orchestra early in the 20th century.
1: 1910, it was started by Oscar Papa Celestan, and it was one of the bands that all the society people used to use.
2: Hello, everybody. This is Papa Celestan speaking to you from the land of jazz. We're playing for you right here in New Orleans.
1: The band was always dressed in tuxedos, and they played all the great halls and great homes, and they actually played the Eisenhower inauguration. And my dad was in the band at that time.
0: Now, your dad was a banjo player, right?
1: Correct.
2: Oh, whip that banjo.

0: And then Celestine died in 54. Eddie Pearson, the trombone player, took it over for a year. He died. And then my dad took it over. And we had it until 1978.
1: And he went out as Papa French?
0: Mm-hmm. Somebody put that name on him.
1: What was your relationship to your father's music when you were young and growing up?
0: Didn't have a relationship because I didn't want to play that BS, as I thought then. And I played R&B. When I started, R&B was popular then.
1: What was wrong with the old jazz?
0: Nothing.
1: Why did you not want to play it?
0: Stupid. I didn't realize how important music was until I tried to play it.

I was living at home. I was still living at home with mom and daddy, and I got forced into it. One night, my dad is getting ready. I hear him. I got my door closed in the room, and he buzzed in the room. He said, "What your blue suit on? You going to work with me?" I'm like, "Going to work with you?" He said, "Yeah. You know, you don't hog it back to my daddy or nobody's daddy at that time. We were raised. We were not half raised." And we going down and I'm saying, "You know, Dad, you know, I know nothing about this music." And he's like, "Oh, you'll be all right, you'll be all right." So when I walked in, it was the Fairmont Hotel, right? I got to tell you about this band. Jack Willis, great trumpet player, played with Ray Charles for years. Frog Joseph, one of the greatest trombone players that ever lived. The clarinet player was Joseph Cornbread Thomas. That was his nickname. Great player, great singer, great entertainer. The piano player was Miss Jeanette Kimball, number one piano player in the world as far as playing New Orleans music. And the bass player was one, the most recorded bass player in the world, Frank Fields. Frank Fields played on every hit that came out of the cities in the 40s, 50s, on. And then my dad.

0: This is a pretty big time band for you to walk into to pick up on drums all of a sudden.
1: That's why I felt like 1 inch tall. I had no confidence, didn't know the music. Frog and Jack told me, don't worry about it, we'll take care of it. First tune, one of them turned around and said, this is how the head of the tune goes. Yeah, okay, and I stumbled through that. As the night would go on, I'm saying like, you're a dummy. You should know this music. You're in the house with this man all your life. Why don't you know this music? When we got off, I was so embarrassed. I didn't even want to take the money. You know, I should be paying them for putting up with my BS. That day, that night, was a new beginning.

0: It has always been my desire, if I have a band, I always have some youngsters in the band. I saw the band yesterday, got a little kid, 25 years old. I wish they had about 150 million of those. This kid is a godsend. I needed a trumpet player.
1: His name is
0: Shamar Allen. If you can grab the kid, show him the music. He said, well, look, man, you know, there's another life for you to live. I don't care that this kid has dreadlocks. They could be dreadlocks to the ground. But music is important.

0: What happened to you during the flood, the catastrophe?
1: I was smart for once in my life. I never left the city of New Orleans in all the years I've been here. Never. Because when there was a hurricane, it just battered thing down and we hung, you know. But talking about this storm, I said, I think I'm going. I started packing, got my little symbols. I'll be gone 3 or 4 days and we'll be back, you know. I stayed away 5 months. 5 months too long. And I wound up in D.C., outside of D.C., in Accokeek, Maryland. Great little place to live. But I was born here. I'm going to die here. I can't live there and do what I do here. There wasn't no music there. Wasn't any of the food that I was accustomed to eating at. Wasn't

0: So, Bob, what is music able to do for the future of the city?
1: Well, if we got music, we got life. You know, if we ain't got no music, we ain't got no life. If I quit playing music, Nick, I'ma die. It's the only reason why I came back to New Orleans, to play some music. You know, because I think that I have something to say. This is one of the greatest cities in the world. Even with the ills that we have, this is a great city. I encourage anybody who has never been here to come and see. I encourage people who've been here to come back again. And not only come back again, but come back again and again and again.

There's a great thing that's going on between Harry Connick Jr., Branford Marcellus, and their manager, Anne Marie Wilkinson. They're building houses down in the Musicians Village, Habitat for Humanity, with them. They're doing all they can to make homes for musicians. I have a home that's built already. I can't move in my house because I don't have any lights. I have a nice big yard. I hope to have a big barbecue pit out, and when you come in, I'll have it smoking, and I'll cook some barbecue, and we can sit in the lawn chairs in the back, because I'm going to grow some trees or whatever in the back. And hey, come and see me.

0: Bob French, the jazz drummer, radio host, and social critic. He was New Orleans' most beloved curmudgeon, and he moved into his new home in Musician's Village in the Ninth Ward shortly after our interview back in 2009. Bob passed away in November 2012. The original Tuxedo Jazz Band is now led by his nephew, Gerald French. We miss Bob. Coming up, a musical sampler of New Orleans' tribute to old-time rock and soul, the Ponderosa Stomp, when American Roots returns.
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I'm Nick Spitzer, and this is American Roots. New Orleans has a lot of festivals. Of course, the Jazz Fest is known worldwide. But there was once a homegrown tribute to the unsung heroes of rock and roll, R&B, and soul, led by the dedicated Dr. Ike and his Mystic Knights of the Mau Mau. The Ponderosa Stump featured performances from Wanda Jackson to Syl Johnson and Barbara Lynn. And the name Ponderosa Stump was inspired by blues man Lazy Lester. Let's take a trip to the Ponderosa Stump, starting with Lazy Lester's harmonica on the tune of the same name.

From Fort Worth, Texas, the black rockabilly artist Ray Sharp with his hit Linda Lou, 1959. And before that, Barefootin', the 1966 hit by New Orleans R&B singer Robert Parker with her old running buddy Deacon John on guitar. All three appeared at the 2009 Ponderosa Stomp at House of Blues here in New Orleans. The Stomp's been on hiatus since 2019. Before we leave you, we remember a few legendary late New Orleanians and friends, including guitarist and singer Snooks Eaglin, who we'll hear in a few minutes, and Antoinette Cato, the widow of R&B singer-entertainer Ernie Cato. She ran the club named after his greatest hit, the Mother-in-Law Lounge. It's now run by Kermit Ruffins. Antoinette was a one-woman cultural, economic, social, and spiritual movement. We miss her so much, and I want to dedicate one of Ernie Cato's love songs to her memory, Antoinette Cato, That Certain Girl on American Roots.

Snook Sieglin, the beloved guitarist who passed away at age 73 on February 18th, 2009, singing a song written for him by the jazz archivist Dick Allen. I'm a country boy down in New Orleans. Snooks was recorded as a blind street singer and later did R&B for Imperial Records and more recently Blacktop Records. Maybe he was best loved in New Orleans for his monthly appearances at the Rockin' Bowl. Farewell to Snooks on American Roots.

Our program is produced at Tulane University School of Liberal Arts here in New Orleans. Special thanks to Stephen Smith and Kate Ellis of American Radio Works for recording my conversation with Bob French. Margaret Howes was contributing producer for our feature on jazz saxophonist Sonny Rollins. His interview was recorded by Jack Schlupe. Our team back then included Maureen Loughran, Kari Maeyama, Jason Ryan, Lauren Callahan, and Jason Saul. The program was updated by Olivia Broslowski. 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

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Welcome to Live from the Fur Peace Ranch. Our first concert in FPR Concert Hall post-COVID is the great Susie Boggess, and we're so thrilled to have her here again. Augmenting her great voice and solid rhythm playing is a terrific guitarist that I'd never heard before, but you're going to love him, Craig Smith. Susie's one of my favorite interpretive artists, and she is just fantastic.